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1: Better Man from Pearl Jam. 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Alien Ant Farm,

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There is a lot of Weezer business going on right now. I'm here for it. I'm Mike Jones, mega Weezer fan, and I can't enter the contest, but I want you to, where we want to send you to see Weezer in New York City and play pickleball with them. 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

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You're going to go far, kid, from the, well, let me say, very generous offspring. I'm Mike Jones, because the other day, they put out a new video for us. 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
1: It's Soundgarden and Black Hole Sun. Had to play him this afternoon to honor and remember the one and only Chris Cornell. I'm Mike Jones because we lost him today in 2017. It's been 9 years since Chris left us. And that was a total shock and surprise to all of us. It just goes to show you never know what's going on with anyone. And please check on your family, check on your friends, check on everyone. Just make sure everyone's doing well because you just never know. Chris, we love you, my brother. It's Sublime's new one, Until the Sun Explodes. Well,

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0: 104.1 The Edge. What's going on? It's Alex Mack. I am, you know, in the same boat as you here. It's Monday, first shift of the week. So let me know what you want to hear. If you got a certain song, I don't know. You need to hear your favorite band. It is my literal job to play you the songs you want. So, like, yeah, don't be weird about it. 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You can always tap the microphone button, send me a talkback request. You know, make sure to tell me your name and where you're listening from. Unless you, like, really want to be anonymous. But then you have to say, like, this is anonymous. I don't know. Whatever you need to say to get your request out, hit send. That message comes right to me.
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1: What's going on? It's Alex Mack. I just had such a good caller. I asked, you know, I was like, obviously looking for a request first, right? But then I was like, oh, what'd you do this weekend? He was like, oh, it was my kid's fourth birthday party. I was like, oh, cool. Like, did you guys have fun? He was like, yeah, it was just like interesting. He was like, okay, define interesting. He goes, well, the theme that they wanted was unicorns and worms. I'm like, I'm sorry, did I hear that correctly? Unicorns and worms? Apparently, all the kids dressed up in like unicorn costumes, and he just had like a bucket of like worms that they were digging through. That's incredible.

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What's going on? It's Alex Mack. Hey, tomorrow morning, The Woody Show is making your life look a whole lot better with Redneck News. Just, you know, be glad it isn't you. 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
1: I feel like I've been saying this a lot recently, but like, what in the 2006 is going on? I mean, I just played you Flyleaf here on air, and now this is a new song from The Strokes. I always wanted to be on the radio, and now I'm like getting to live out that era where I was not on the radio. It's so cool. New Strokes right now. Sorry, I'll shut up. So it's called Going Shopping. Like a tiger.

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1: Just so many chances for you to spend your money this year. It's Alex Mack. Dude, I'm talking about like the insane number of tour announcements, festival lineups, so many shows this year. And again, good problem to have, but like, it's just not stopping. I am going to go into debt for certain, but worth it to see a bunch of bands I've never seen before. Like these guys, Edge Hill, going on tour. I'm dying to hear this live. It's the song that got me into this.

Albuquerque's alternative, 104.1 The Edge. This is the stupidest headline ever. It's Alex Mack. Dude, I was looking up stuff for Memorial Day, and it was like, you know, Americans are expecting higher gas prices than ever this Memorial Day. It's like, yeah, I know. It's not just for Memorial Day. It's

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Sometimes I laugh at like insane marketing tactics I keep seeing. Obviously, you know, like social media is huge and all that. You know the ice cream brand, Halo Top? I guess they came out with this spoon that like maybe Bluetooth connects to your phone, and when you're using it, right, to eat their ice cream, obviously, it puts your phone on Do Not Disturb. Here's what I'll tell you. You don't need a special spoon to do that. You can just put your phone on Do Not Disturb while you're eating and enjoy your piece. Still counts. Yeah.

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What's going on? It's Alex Mack. I love a little bit of drama. Not for me. No, I don't want any more in my life. I like it when it's other people's problem. You do too, I'm sure. I've been loving watching the beef between this next band, Dexter and the Moonrocks, and Cheez-It. Like the little square cheese crackers. They have mad beef, and dude, it's hilarious. I'm telling you, it's worth looking up. But this is Dexter and the Moonrocks right now. Their song called Freaking Out.

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1: I'm going to steal this idea for sure.
0: It's Alex Mack. Saw somebody who hosted a sandwich party. I mean, obviously, like, yeah, there are drinks and stuff involved too, but each person brings their own, like, sandwich item, like different cold cuts and sauces and toppings, and then you just sort of spread them all out and make, like, the most creative sandwiches ever. That is, honestly, that might be what I'm doing for my birthday this year. Sublime right now, Sensenado.

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It's Alex Mack. 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
1: Found something new to add to my list of pet peeves. That this is the kind of thing that makes me feel like I'm getting older, where just stuff makes me mad. It's Alex Mack. Have you ever gotten like the aluminum foil out and you go to, you know, put something on a baking sheet or whatever and the entire roll falls out and then just like hauls ass across like the floor and then you've wasted your entire roll? I mean, I certainly didn't waste it. I rolled it back up myself. But I've been thinking about how frustrated that made me all day.

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1: Hey, what's going on? It's Alex Mack. Dude, I don't know how you feel about matcha. I feel like people who drink matcha, they'll let you know. I saw somebody recently explain the taste of matcha, and they said it tasted like a vanilla football field. And that's my new favorite thing. I love that. Hey, I got you cannons right now. The song's called Starlight.

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All-American Rejects got their new album out. We just got Sandbox on Friday. They've been doing all these pop-up shows, which is cool. And, you know, I respect it when people go to concerts, when they go to shows, and they post the merch from the show. Because sometimes, like, the line is crazy or it's in, like, a weird part of the venue. You can plan ahead, you know, like, checking online, you know, be like, okay, I only have, you know, a certain amount of money, but I like that T-shirt, or I'm going to save up for that record, whatever. Like, shout out and props to the people who take the time to take photos and post the band's merch. I love it.

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1: Are you aware that there's a corner of the internet where people are dressing up and acting as like real life superheroes? Did you know that's a thing? It's Alex Mack. My algorithm is too fast. I watch like one video and now all I'm seeing is like the Crimson Fist and the Red Ranger and Crow. I'm not making these up. These are all like superheroes people have manufactured. And they literally like go out and patrol the streets. Feels very dangerous, but great content. Maybe.

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1: 4.1 Edge, Albuquerque's alternative. Definitely one of my favorite Chili Pepper songs, but Flea, you know, the bass player from the Chili Peppers, I guess defined what he said as like the quintessential Chili Pepper song. He said it was Give It Away, which I, you know what, thinking about it, I do think makes sense. I'm like more of a Zephyr song guy myself, but I mean, it's the Chili Peppers. It's all good. Same goes for this band, Weezer right now. This one featuring Bethany Costantino. It's also called Go Away.

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1: Did you see Green Day's got their new movie coming out? Yeah, Nimrods. They changed the name. I think Nimrods actually is better. But we're officially going to get that on August 14th. Honestly, like, I went to see, like, American Idiot, like, on Broadway. So any Green Day situation in a movie theater, like, I'm here for. In the meantime, a new one from Dirty Heads. It's one of those days. Yeah.

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104.1 The Edge, Albuquerque's alternative. What's going on? It's Alex Mack live. Just checking in super quick, reminding you your new music show is coming up here in a few minutes. Emerging Alt, it is a full hour of like the best new releases. So if you're looking for like new stuff to listen to, maybe some, you know, new bands and artists you haven't even heard of yet, plus all the new stuff from, you know, bands you typically hear here. It's all coming up on Emerging Alt at 11 o'clock. Hang on.

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2: Kicking off another new week with a full hour of new music. This is your new music show. It's Emerging Alts. My name's Alex Mack. Barely survived the weekend, but here we are. That's a story for another time. Lots to get into tonight. You know, we got new Muse on the show with Modest Mouse, Jack White and Sublime. I mean, some big names putting out new music. The Strokes, Yellow Card all coming up, but some newer bands I want to introduce you to as well. Buffalo Traffic Jam, Temper City, Clarion, all coming up. Maybe find your new favorite band or at least new favorite song tonight. Gonna kick it off with Somber. Right now, this is Homewrecker on Emerging Alt. You

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1: That's the new Muse. It's called Be With You on Emerging Alt. I'm Alex Mack. Really excited to be having all these bands on the show. Like the fact that we have new Muse and Jack White coming up and Modest Mouse right now. Back with a new song. Love the lyrics of this one too. It's very like anti-billionaire, which I kind of love. It's called Picking Dragons' Pockets.

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1: Jack White, come on. I mean, you could tell from the guitar. That was God and the Broken Ribs here on Emerging Alt.
0: So funny, I've seen Jack White at like a festival before, but I saw him in a smaller venue last year. Dude, I think actually the loudest show I've ever been to. And like, I go to like hardcore shows. It was insane. It was so good. A little chiller vibe up next. New one from Sublime, the title track of their new album called Until the Sun Explodes. Pull it off.

104.1 The Edge. You know, it's funny playing that song from Temper City because it's called Self-Aware. It's just talking to my therapist about my glaring lack of self-awareness. But hey, we're working on it. Another new song up next from Clarion. A newer band for me, but I'm just like, I've jumped headfirst into the Clarion pool. This song is the song that got me into them. It's called Hello Juliet.

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1: Have you seen that guy on TikTok that does a good bad name, bad band name? That's a good band name. Buffalo Traffic Jam. I love that. Fool's Gold, their new one here on Emerging Alt. I'm Alex Mack. Okay, yeah, if we're going to keep playing good band name, what, hello? 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Can you beat the Strokes? 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Song also incredible. Their new one. I'm so glad they're back. This is Going Shopping. Like a

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0: Easily one of my favorites right now. That's Violet Grohl, her song Thumb, here on Emerging Alt. That's T-H-U-M, if you're going to look it up later. Let me know what you thought, though. I had, you know, obviously Violet Grohl just now, The Strokes earlier, a couple newer bands that I really like, Buffalo Traffic Jam. We had Clarion, that song Hello Juliet, so good. Yeah, let me know your favorite. You can always open the free iHeartRadio app. Same way you request a song, right? Just tap the little microphone button. 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It's just, like, nice to hear a real person, you know? Once you're done recording, hit send, and that audio comes right to me here in the studio.
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1: It was Yellow Card and Good Charlotte together on that song, Bedroom Posters, here on Emerging Alt. I get, kind of in my feelings every time I get to say that. Growing up, I listened to so much Yellow Card and Good Charlotte. Like, somehow you're getting their songs on my iPod, you know what I mean? And now we have new stuff from them in 2026. It's great. Temper Trap up next. This song is also great. It's called Giving Up Air.

The 4.1, The Edge, Dexter, and The Moon Rocks. The song's called Freaking Out on Emerging Alt. I'm Alex Mack. I think they've done a really good job of like being pretty self-aware in their social media, like, because they know that they're trying to promote the song, right? And so they keep posting, you know, like videos with their song, and they're like, you can never escape this song, which I think is pretty great. And you know what? Not a song I'm looking to escape right now. It's really good. Same for this next one. Dude, Julia Wolf, so good. The song is a doozy, though. Like, put on your emotional seatbelt. It's called In My Room.

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1: I'm just trying to get the playlist ready for the rest of this hour, but hello. My name is Tammo, and I'm going to play you a really special song from our On the Verge artist, Mother. The song's called My Love, and he wrote it about the experience of losing his mother, but then experiencing the birth of his daughter, and that sentiment of often with loss is new life. It's really special, and I'm going to play it for you after Foo Fighters.

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1: I think I kind of love the new Young the Giant album. 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I haven't heard this. Who is it? And it's from the new Young the Giant album. So far, this remains my favorite from the album. It's called Different Kind of Love. Yeah.

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1: I don't know if you've ever been like this coming out of a long relationship, but I'm a couple years divorced now, and I find myself wanting to create new memories from things that I just remember so fondly. So I went hiking with wild ponies over the weekend and finally got all the footage up. So if you care, I just wanted to share that with you. It's really special. My Instagram is It's Tamo Time. So my name is Tamo. You type in It's T-A-M-O Time. Let's be friends. Yellow card.

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1: My name is Damo, and The Edge is bringing you a sold-out show with the AFI at the historic El Rey on April 27th. 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
1: Also, sorry if I sound insane right now. 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So appreciate you tolerating this experience. My name is Tammo. Hopefully making good on it with some Sublime. This is our new song, Until the Sun Explodes. Yeah.

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1: 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It's new Death Cab for Cutie. 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

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What else do you want to hear? 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
1: Like I was saying earlier, it's kind of funny because I have not had a chance to listen to the entire new Young the Giant album start to finish, but I think I love it because every time I listen to Young the Giant radio in my iHeartRadio app, I will hear a song and I'm like, ooh, who's this? Haven't heard this before. And it ends up being from the new album. This by far, though, still my favorite song. It's new Young the Giant right now called Different Kind of Love.

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You want to hear some new music? Well, hang out. I'm going to play Dexter and the Moonrocks new song. I think you're going to really like it. It's called Freaking Out, right after The Offspring.

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1: Now I feel like an idiot.
2: All right, well, people were asked, and these are former spoiled kids.
1: Oh.
2: Okay, former spoiled kids who were asked, what was the moment that finally made you realize that you were spoiled? And I thought some of the answers were really funny. This one said, getting my first job and seeing how much effort it takes just to earn what I used to take for granted.
1: Thank you.
2: Yeah, that's usually a wake-up call. Like, when you're first out there on your own, you're like, oh, I didn't realize that people had to pay for that. Yeah. Oh, there's a bill for that?
1: Yeah.
3: I think that's probably universal, too. You don't have to be spoiled to realize that, oh, wait, I have to pay for electricity?
2: Mm-hmm. Right. And
3: water?
1: Doesn't that just go through the air?
2: But even the things that you just kind of, you really took for granted, and then you're like, oh, I didn't realize it cost that much. Mm-hmm. Or because your parents live a certain lifestyle. Mm-hmm. None of that is yours.
1: Thank you.
2: It is yours while you live there and you're exactly. A child, but then
1: you're
2: you get out there.
1: It.
2: Yeah, it's not like that mm-hmm. lifestyle for you continues once you move out of the house. It's up to you to make that on your own. First time flying economy, I asked the flight attendant where the button was to make the seat recline all the way down, and she just stared at me. My friend next to me whispered, that's not a thing in economy. I was 19.
1: Wow.
2: And genuinely didn't know that planes had different classes of service. I thought business class was just a term for people traveling for work.
1: Oh my gosh.
4: You know, wow. I could see that because if you've never walked that far back in the plane, you just don't know those seats exist.
5: Yeah.
2: So I'm not even super clear. First class and business class. Yes. What's the difference?
5: So like when we went on Emirates and we flew to Dubai,
2: right.
5: we were in first class.
3: Mega first class.
5: And then remember when we walked by the business class.
2: On the way to the lounge in the back?
5: Yeah, on the way to the bar in the back of the car. The business class, it was like smaller, like lay down.
2: They were still lay flat.
5: Yeah.
2: Okay, so that was business class?
5: That was business
3: slightly
5: class.
3: Smaller.
1: Okay. So like,
5: slightly.
2: Because on most planes. Yeah.
5: So we basically had like a suite.
2: But most planes like that, just like
1: a chair.
2: On a regular American Airlines flight from, say, New York to Los Angeles or whatever.
5: All right.
2: They kind of. It's all together because they're the same. Business class and first class are the same seats.
1: I think.
5: Yeah. So, but no. Like the first class, you can pretty much like almost lay flat. In the business class, you kind of like recline more.
1: They're not the same seats.
5: Yeah.
1: First class and business class seats are not the same.
5: No, they're not.
1: They're in the middle. They're slightly bigger. Trust me. They're slightly bigger than economy.
2: Okay. But on planes that only have, you see the first class seats, and then from there it maybe goes to like economy plus.
1: Yeah.
2: But like, none of those are considered business class. You have all the first class and business class passengers in the same cabin on a lot of those planes.
6: I think it's all considered business class. Like what we know as first class here in America is business class on like all the airlines that we have. But something like Emirates is what is actually considered first class.
2: They break it out.
6: But we just call business class first class as like the same thing because we don't know the real first class.
1: We're just like whoever's in front. They're the fancy people.
4: Right. Yeah. It depends on the size of the plane.
2: Yeah. Right. Okay. So again, spoiled kids, former spoiled kids were asked the question, what's the moment that finally made you realize that you were spoiled? For a while, I didn't realize that private school meant my parents would pay $30,000 a year for me to go to a fancy high school. Had no idea you had to pay for it. I thought you just had to be smart enough to get in and that everything was free.
1: Oh, honey.
2: I pretty quickly figured out this wasn't the case once I got to high school, made friends from several normal schools, and then realized that some of the dumbest people I've ever met went exclusively to private school their whole lives. Super embarrassing.
1: Yeah, it's kind of the opposite. It's not like, I'm so smart, I got into private school.
2: No, your parents have money.
1: Exactly. Yeah.
2: And, you know, when they have fundraisers, they write nice checks.
1: Yeah.
3: Paying that kind of money for your kid to go to second grade.
1: I can't imagine.
2: I know people that do it. This time, let's see. When I went to college, suddenly I realized that not everyone got their own car at 18 and went on vacations twice a year. Almost everyone had taken out student loans or had to work part-time. It was a real eye-opener.
5: Yeah.
2: Former spoiled kids asked the question, what's the moment that you finally realized that you were spoiled? I had my first epiphany of how privileged I was when I had to write college application essays about something I had to overcome in my life, and I realized I'd never really struggled before.
3: Wow.
1: That is
3: a life.
1: Yeah, that's a watershed moment.
3: It's a good life.
1: That's what you should write about.
2: Like, wow.
3: I had no hardships.
1: Yeah. Wow. No adversity.
5: Weird.
2: For my 16th birthday, my parents gifted me a red convertible, but I legit threw a fit over it because the car was red and not blue. They kept the car for themselves and got me a new one.
1: Oh,
2: a year or so later, I needed to volunteer hours for various college applications, et cetera, et cetera. There was an 8-week summer camp that was perfect. The summer camp served the underprivileged in my area for free if the family couldn't afford it, or for something like $25 a week if they could. And I could, all I could think about was my hissy fit over the car.
1: Good. Yeah. At least

0: only flown private because we've always had a plane. Mm-hmm. And so we're on the plane and the kids are looking out the window and they see all the other big airliners from Delta and American and all those big planes. They go, wow. Those people have big planes. We just have this little plane. And
1: what
0: he realized.
1: What's wrong with us? Yeah.
0: He looked at his wife and he goes, oh, man. So, you know what we did? That's what he said. He said it with a straight face. You know what we did? Now, my plane's big enough. We should have a cabin attendant. It's big enough that we should have, you know, like basically their own private flight attendant.
2: It's really necessary.
0: Yeah, we should have one. But we don't. If they want something, they have to get up and get it themselves.
3: Yeah.
0: On their private jet. It's like 20. This is how they're going to keep the kids humble.
4: That was the lesson you taught them?
0: And he goes, we took all the china off the plane.
3: Oh.
0: So there are no actual plates or silverware. It's paper plates, plastic and, you know, forks and knives. So
4: that'll show them.
5: Yeah, because that's what kids care about. Yeah.
4: Oh, my God.
3: It's like being in a public park.
0: But see, this is now when you've lived his life. I mean, that's like mega rich guy stuff, right? Like when you've lived his life, that's his perception or idea of humble.
4: Right.
0: Right?
2: China.
3: Yeah.
0: Yeah.
4: Fine China.
0: Right. Yeah. Like, oh, you gotta get up and get your own
3: stuff.
1: On your small plane.
0: On your small plane. But like, so he doesn't, he is missing that perspective.
4: Yeah.
0: Right?
1: Because he thinks that's a punishment.
0: Right.
4: Yeah, exactly.
0: And so it's just, it's different for everybody. Like,
4: yeah. I have one that's a little more humble.
0: But I should add, as he's telling us this story, again, my wife and I are sitting on one side of the table. He's on the other side. She has her hand on the table and she's like smacking me on the leg like, oh my God.
4: Sorry. That's a wake up
0: like,
4: call.
0: Like, is he serious?
1: What that's are we listening to?
0: Well, he was trying to be helpful.
1: Yeah,
0: he was trying to help.
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0: Is that real?
1: This dark cloud reminded me of you.
2: I mean, it'd be a white cloud.
3: Sweet.
1: Oh, yeah.
3: Uh-huh. I was like, oh, thanks.
0: Yeah, see, but again, just
2: well, not so little gesture. Just thinking of you, babe.
1: Just thinking of you with that big veiny cloud.
3: Could have a double meaning, though. She could be calling you a dick.
0: Let's just say this lady doesn't have any reason to be doing that.
4: Nice. Right, so if you want to brag like Seabass, 877-44-WOODY. That's 877. Let's see. Yeah, we'll go to the phones. We got the text. People on the text, man, they got some really good stuff here. They just went on vacation. Spain and Barcelona. So thankful.
1: Oh,
2: Barcelona.
1: Lucky.
2: Barcelona.
1: Spain and Barcelona.
5: Love to go to both.
4: Yeah. Both. Brag like Seabass, Gina Grad.
1: Well, I will say, I know there's been a lot of puppy talk, but in a record amount of time, we have potty trained this little girl. I have potty trained this little girl. So that is my big brag.
4: Is there no more in the house?
1: Okay, here's the thing. I've potty trained her to pee where she's supposed to pee. The poop, she kind
4: of... That's potty trained.
1: But she...
4: If it's still crapping in the house, you're on your way.
1: I don't understand why she can't do both in the same place, but she will walk herself to the little... grass,
4: sure,
1: and she'll pee, and then she gets a treat, and it's a big thing. But then she'll be like, "All right, we're done." And then, like 10 minutes later, I'll find the poop somewhere. But I'm still impressed that because there was pee all over the house.
4: So she's getting the hang of it.
1: Now there's only pee where the pee's supposed to go. Yeah,
3: that's good.
1: Any ideas how we get the poop where it's supposed to go?
4: Just more time, I guess.
5: Never had a puppy. Right?
1: Yeah. Okay, but so far so good. That was actually a big task.
5: The dog acclimated so quickly.
1: So quick.
5: That's great.
1: She is home.
4: All right, brag like Seabass, Greg Gorey.
5: We have this mutual friend, I'll tell you off there, but he and I used to have these discussions where, wow, we got to do what we do now while we can because our jobs are fun and cool. And I felt that way, like everything's temporary. I feel like I've finally passed the threshold where it's temporary because I've been doing this for so long that I'm like, I don't think I've ever worked a day in my life. It's pretty awesome. And now I've finally accepted it decades later. Like, yeah, this is my job of not having a job, really. You know?
2: Yeah. How does that feel?
5: It's pretty awesome. Like, because I told you I was real social the last few days and everybody worked so hard and I thought,
1: fart into my phone.
5: Yeah.
4: I mean, there's good and bad about, everything, right? But like when you have the big picture and the whole thing in perspective.
1: The dream.
2: I know.
4: Right. Absolutely right.
5: And when you finally accept it, like, I guess this is my life.
4: I think Greg for a long time spent like focused on the bad parts.
5: Absolutely.
4: Like I have this, but here's what I don't have.
5: Yeah.
4: You know, I get to do this, but here's what I don't get to do.
5: Right. Sure. Life, I did a 180 like several years ago.
2: I get it.
5: You know, it's just, it's pretty awesome. And especially now that I'm of a certain age where it's like, I'm not going to leave this and go get a different job.
2: I know.
5: Just not.
6: Attitude, Greg. But if you, like, God forbid, didn't have this job tomorrow, is there another one you get, you think?
1: What are you qualified for?
5: I'm insanely unqualified for everything.
6: Are there even jobs? Are there jobs in this industry? I couldn't get another job in this industry.
5: I don't think so.
4: You could.
6: I mean, I could get like a Morgan level job, but I don't want that.
4: You can get another job in the industry, Greg.
1: You're talking about like management.
4: No, everybody in this room could.
6: But they're going away.
5: Yeah, they're going. I don't know. Anyway, I'm not going to say we. I am very fortunate. And I feel like I've crossed this hurdle where I can accept like, okay, this has been my career. And the mutual friend I'm talking about doesn't work in this industry anymore.
4: Yeah.
5: So he enjoyed it while he could. And then it ended. And now I'm like, wow, we're still here.
2: it's pretty crazy.
5: Like, it's pretty
4: That
5: bad.
4: Is a miracle.
5: Uh-huh. It is.
2: It is.
4: That is a miracle.
2: 100%.
4: What about you, Menace? Brag like Seabass.
7: I just confirmed like a lot of trips that I'm going to go to. So I'm going to do Montreal, Canada. And I heard they only speak French there. Is that true?
4: Yeah.
1: Yes.
4: You'll
6: get some jerks who won't speak English.
1: Well, I have a friend and her entire family doesn't understand English. Yeah. So some people
6: Two of my kids live there and they do not speak any English.
1: There you go.
4: Every time you say something like that, I always have to remind my wife.
7: So I'm going there and then I confirmed going to Austria and then London, which I love, and then Paris. So
4: damn. Nice. And this is all happening when?
7: Montreal this weekend. And then Austria, like when we go on vacation.
4: But all those places you just mentioned are this year?
7: Yeah, because you always forget. Well, like, those places are so close to each other.
6: That's a week right there.
1: Yeah, once you're all there.
7: You don't understand, like, all the, like, Austria, London, all that. Yeah. Paris, they're like super close.
4: I know. Yeah.
1: It's right. Like saying like Phoenix to LA Utah.
7: It's easy. It's not like.
4: Right. But again, I'm going back to just the idea of the perspective, you know, thing about like, you know, one of those things, like going to Montreal by itself would be like, oh, okay.
5: That would be your year's trip.
4: At some point, I'm going to like, but then you're doing this and all the things you've already done. Well, you went to Miami for F1. And
1: you and Menace are the whole spectrum of travel.
4: Yeah, for the most part. I mean, I travel a lot for work stuff.
1: Right, but for vacation, you're the whole spectrum.
4: Yeah, or like taking the kids to go visit family.
1: Yeah, not the same.
4: Things like that. Not a lot of like...
1: jet setting for fun.
4: No sightseeing trips. No. Yeah, that's for sure.
5: I would never want to go to Paris, and I've said that a million times, but I would really never want to go to Austria. Like, it's never even entered my thought process.
1: Well, as Sammy would tell you, a lot of the Disney castles are based on castles in Austria.
4: Oh, yeah.
1: Yes.
4: No, so Greg, put it on the list.
1: So it's castles. Back on the list.
6: It's for grandmothers, yes.
4: Yeah. Old time. Seabass, I make $105,000 with no bachelor's degree. All right, that's good.
5: That's really good. Yeah,
4: so didn't go to college. Somebody said you'd be living under a bridge, but here you are. 316, say what a show. My brag like sea bass is my girlfriend and I just bought a 2023 Toyota GR Corolla.
6: Nice.
4: Okay. Only had 7,800 miles on it. Me love. That's from Benji. Here we go. Another car one. This one says, we finally paid off our family car. Feels great, but my credit score dropped by 40 points.
1: Oh, no. It'll come back. Don't worry.
5: Uh-oh.
4: Another car one. I can't call what a show. I got promoted to construction crew lead recently and just bought my dream truck. A 2023 Ford Raptor. We've heard a lot about these Raptors.
1: Yeah, people love those. That's the car.
4: Yeah. Let's see. I would never call him because I'm too embarrassed to be on the radio. But my brag like sea bass is I have paid off my house by the age of 39.
1: How is that possible? Wow. Did you get it when you were 5?
5: Yeah, geez, and how?
4: Damn. Sammy, brag like sea bass.
8: Yes, well, I put my sewing skills to work over the weekend. There's a spot on Steamboat Willie's couch that has ripped, but like at the seam. And it's my favorite spot to sit on. And every time he gets worried that it's going to rip more. And I've been telling him.
1: Yeah, because you're fat.
8: I know, exactly, because I'm enormous. And I kept saying, don't worry, I will fix it. And over the weekend, I did fix it, and it's all sewn back up, and you would have never even known that it had been ripped.
4: Wow.
1: Nice.
7: Yeah. Dude,
1: that's
7: wild.
8: And because it's not that easy on a couch because I have to do it on the inside of the couch so you don't see it.
7: Yeah.
8: Right? It was a whole thing. And wow. I did a great job.
6: I've got a robe, and one of the little belt loops has gotten unstitched.
8: Oh.
6: Yeah. I brought it in here.
8: I could probably fix it.
4: Yeah, that you can do.
5: I couldn't sew a button onto a shirt if my life depended on it.
8: Oh, yes, you can.
5: So I'm impressed.
8: Thank you, Sammy.
7: I have a hoodie that you can maybe sew.
8: Oh, I can. Great.
1: You're going to bring all of our laundry.
6: this is fun for you.
7: Yeah, can we pile it up?
4: All right, more Woody Show's next.
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18: 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All I Did Was Dream of You.

0: rescued by a minivan.
1: I'd like to see some photos or video of this.
0: There is video. The whole rescue took about 30 seconds. It's viral online. The comments are loaded with people saying how this is such a bad look for people like Seabass and the Cybertruck. Yeah. But dude, having to have your Cybertruck pulled out of the sand by a minivan...
1: This is, we're missing some very big facts here.
0: There's a video.
1: Well, I said we're missing some facts here. I didn't say video. I think he doesn't know what the hell he's doing, because you can see video. Cybertrucks are doing rock crawls. They have each wheel has its own motor in a lot of cases. Like, there's no reason at which you get stuck in sand. And
2: to be fair, that Sienna is definitely not in the sand pulling it out.
0: It's got to rescue the Cybertruck.
1: This is clearly user error.
2: But the Sienna, dude, people go hard for the Sienna.
3: Dude, Gabriel Iglesias.
2: Yeah, he bought two of them.
3: Yeah, he loved it so much. Yeah, I forget how many cup holders he said it's got.
2: Yeah, it's like 18 cup holders.
4: That's the reason.
2: Yeah.
1: Well, this just goes to prove my point. Anytime you got a ruly-ass thing.
2: Like the Sienna.
1: Right. Or a Cybertruck, any chance you can get to take a shot, someone's going
0: to... It is pretty funny, though, when you have to have a truck... rescued by a minivan. That doesn't matter what truck it is. If the truck gets rescued by a minivan, that's pretty entertaining.
4: Mm-hmm.
0: So Gabriel Iglesias, and he was on Club Shay Shay, and he was going off about how much he loves his Sienna.
5: You know what my favorite car is? It blows people's mind. Toyota Sienna. A minivan is my favorite car to drive. I drove it here today. Yeah, that's
0: all
5: I
0: got. Minivan.
5: A minivan. You know what I love about that car? It has 18 cup holders. It gets 500 miles every time you fill it up. It's hybrid. It has never failed me. It never breaks down. The maintenance on it is minimal. I love practicality.
6: Okay.
5: Because of the amount of times I've been left on the side of the road, that freaking Sienna is clutch.
0: Yeah. Mm-hmm. It can also rescue your friend who drives a Cybertruck.
1: And you said it, and you lied about it, of course. He didn't just get onto the sand. He was really way out there deep into the thick, soft sand.
0: So he was on the edge of the sand.
1: It's not the edge at all. Of course.
4: Wait, the edge of the sand means what you're saying.
1: Not the No. He was out deep, thick into the big, soft, dooney, hilly stuff.
4: Yeah, Woody, you really sold us a bill of goods.
0: Uh huh. All right. Yep. That's what we did.
1: And the Sienna, of course, was back up on the very thin.
0: So makes it that to me makes it even that makes it even worse for the Cybertruck.
4: How?
0: That it still got rescued by a minivan, even that deeper.
1: Well, the minivan was
0: into
1: on
0: the soft,
1: into the thin stuff. The minivan wasn't in the thick stuff with it.
0: No, but the fact that you had to have it rescued by a minivan, you can't make this story be good for a Cybertruck.
1: I just made it better, actually.
0: I don't
7: think the Cybertruck was any further out than a lifeguard truck would be. If anything, it was right next to the main driveway thing.
1: Very deep, very thick. I'm seeing it right now.
0: Thank you.
1: Still seeing
7: right there.
0: He's getting choked by his cape for the Cybertruck.
1: Yeah, you guys are getting choked by your hate for the Cybertruck.
0: All right, 877.
1: Haterade.
0: Watch the video. 877-44-WOODY. 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
8: Hey guys, do you want male performance in the bedroom and do you want it now?

0: Be 8 to 10 inches from the main
1: maybe
0: path.
1: A foot.
2: Out into the thick and soft sand where any truck would possibly get stuck. And again, the Cybertruck does have
0: a foot away.
1: Yeah, it's right next to the sidewalk.
0: Not
2: the Cybertruck does have a sand mode, which this guy probably wasn't employing properly. Again, but low information dummies key on it because they see Cybertruck and like,
3: And then you watch the video and you're like, wow.
2: Yeah, that sand's really thick and soft.
0: Because it's so far out
3: there. Let's not gloss over the headline is that it got pulled out by a minivan, which is pretty funny.
2: Which was on the hard packed surface.
3: Pretty funny.
0: Which is how far from where this truck was?
2: Oh, feet and feet.
3: Mm. Feet and feet.
0: Few inches.
3: Okay. What could go wrong here, guys? You can now share your financial data with ChatGPT.
1: Oh, awesome.
0: And should.
3: What could go wrong? And then people wonder, like, well, how did that happen? How did I get my information stolen?
2: Yeah, I don't want to be on the grid.
4: How do I get hacked?
3: Yeah, how do I have all these, like, unexplained charges? So this is ChatGPT. They announced that select users will now be able to connect their accounts to more than 12,000 financial institutions to the chatbot. To view financial dashboards of their recent financial activity. And they got a partnership with Intuit, which would be able to schedule sessions with local tax experts through ChatGPT. But we're all just assuming. And when they say, oh, well, we don't really hold on. Your information is not stored. Even with ChatGPT, when you could set it up where it doesn't store any of your questions as, quote, memory or anything that you... ask it to look at as memory. I still don't necessarily believe that because isn't that the way that these things learn?
5: Well, yeah.
3: They need all that stuff in order to
1: get smarter.
4: Yeah, customize it.
3: Right.
1: And isn't the whole thing, like, what wasn't everyone freaking out that all this ChatGPT stuff is being given to the government anyway? That's when people are like, I'm off board. I do Claude now.
3: Whatever the AI thing is, like, I don't see how it's a really good idea. They say don't upload your, if you're trying to, because people are using that for medical stuff, don't upload your medical record into.
4: But do you even trust that whatever hospital you're going to has a solid, like, server that has all your medical records anyways, you know? So
3: there's a difference between somebody getting hacked and there's, you know, then somebody uploading all their stuff, their financial stuff to ChatGPT.
4: Yeah, I'm thinking
3: voluntarily putting it in there.
1: I also, though, on the other hand, I guess I'm just wondering what could go wrong. What doesn't matter?
3: All your financial accounts?
1: I mean, who are you? Who are you?
3: Greg, what could go wrong?
0: Yeah, what could go wrong? Putting everything.
1: Yeah, no, give me an example. So somebody, yeah, you're not putting actual, I mean, there's no, you're giving all your information.
3: Yeah.
1: And then somebody hacks in.
4: Well,
1: and takes everything.
4: You put all your information because then they know what banks that you have. Also, I mean, I'm sure now they have
3: your account numbers,
4: email address, and
1: they but we're talking specifically about hackers, not about the AI itself.
3: No, the AI itself, because it's all there.
1: Okay.
3: And so if it's using this information, like eventually, like, can't you, as it learns, you go, tell me about Gina Gratz.
1: Yeah, that's my question. Is the call coming from inside the house or are we talking about hackers? But that, I mean, yeah,
3: remember the
1: that's
3: guy,
1: scary.
3: I forget, man, who was it? There was a guy, LifeLock? Was it LifeLock?
1: Oh, yeah,
3: the guy
1: who started information.
3: Yeah, the guy who started LifeLock and he was so confident that your stuff was safe.
1: Yes.
3: You know, even if somebody got your social security number.
0: And he publicized his. Mm-hmm.
3: And so he put his out there in his ads. And then he got destroyed.
0: Within minutes,
4: you
0: right?
4: Challenge.
3: It's a legendary story. I mean, there is all this stuff that, I mean, they took this guy, you know, and just, they used his social security number for everything.
4: But I know this is a little extreme, but when it comes to the AI stuff, I've made a separate email account and a separate account and phone number, everything just to, when I use AI.
5: Oh, you have a separate phone number and everything.
4: Yeah, everything.
5: Usually it ends up getting linked even if you create a new email or something.
4: Yeah, everything's totally separate.
3: Hey, Menace finally came around on Amazon.
0: Oh, God. But took a minute.
3: But Menace being the tech guy that he is, the tech forward guy that he is, he just came around on Apple Pay.
4: Yeah.
3: Recently.
4: Just recently.
5: Really?
3: Yeah.
5: I know. I would have thought me for that
0: he would be like
5: ago.
0: The first adopter of it.
3: Yeah, he didn't trust it for the longest time.
4: For the longest time, but then...
3: You still don't even do Face ID,
4: I don't
3: right?
4: do Face ID.
3: Doesn't do Face ID. Yeah, didn't, never did the thing where, you know, you'll have your use your thumb to unlock your phone.
5: Always
3: didn't do any of that.
4: Yep. Yeah. Just passwords. I don't know. I wasn't about it, but then when I traveled like the tab just became so much easier. So then I adopted it. And then that's what I use all the time now. I hate places that don't have tab.
3: One more story under the headline, what could go wrong? A new physical wave of physical ID pushing robots beyond rigid programming and towards systems that can learn, adapt, and problem solve on their own in the real world, being pre-programmed. So instead of having it be, oh, well, this robot does this pre-programmed task, these next generation robots, quote, are being trained with AI models that let them learn through experience, like watching, trial and error, and combining skills they already know. That means a robot that has learned tasks like handling objects, making drinks, or cleaning could eventually recombine those abilities to do more complex work that it wasn't explicitly taught. It just learns it through experience. So you're letting these robots then become completely like thinking
4: on their own.
3: Thinking for themselves. Like, why? Okay. Why would we teach them how to do that?
4: Yeah, that's...
3: It's fine to have them taught for doing a specific task. Like, fold my laundry.
0: Do the dishes.
3: Yeah. Cool.
4: There's a video this week that...
0: Don't you want your robot to be a go-getter and take the initiative? Yeah,
1: is there a department where somebody focuses on, let him get too smart?
4: There's a video this week that's super popular about a humanoid robot that's just separating packages, and they're doing it versus a human. And the human was able to separate probably 100 more packages than the robot, but then they didn't take in consideration, like, this robot never went to take a lunch break. It never goes on vacation.
0: Work all day.
2: And Greg,
3: it's not going to go on pregnancy leave.
2: And let's say your little robot's there making tea for your grandma or whatever, and your grandma falls. You want your robot to say, sorry, I cannot pick up grandma.
4: I don't know what to do.
1: I can only pick up sugar cubes.
2: Getting.
0: Yeah, it would be a pleasant surprise.
2: Exactly.
0: Yeah. Oh, I made your bed for you. Oh, thanks. Hey, I didn't even ask. Thank you.
3: Now, the big claim here is that this could make robots dramatically more capable and potentially outperform humans in certain physical jobs within the next few years. But it's also raising concerns about how much autonomy machines should have.
2: All of it.
5: Yeah, well, because it depends on who has this robot, right? Somebody could theoretically build an army and teach them to do anything that they want. That's negative, not just like, oh, we have robots to clean our house.
3: Yeah, we have all seen
5: steal,
3: Terminator.
5: They could do whatever, right?
4: I, robot.
2: I steal you.
4: Coincidentally, I got an email this morning about my robot. And said that it's on the way.
3: Menace bought one of those, what's
4: One
3: it called?
4: X Technologies.
3: One X Neo. Technologies.
2: They look like they're like in burlap sacks.
4: Yeah,
3: it does.
2: Soft
3: brown. Yeah, the face kind of looks like one of those little Amazon speakers. It looks like a magic eight ball.
4: No, that's a different one. That's a cheap ass one.
1: This looks like a fencing mask.
4: Yeah.
3: Oh, okay.
0: That's Squid Games.
4: That's the wall, like legit, the one that you just mentioned. Again, legit, that's the one that you can buy on Walmart.com for like $8,000.
3: Oh, that's it?
0: That's the ghetto one.
4: That's the ghetto one. That's the one that just dances.
3: Oh,
4: yeah.
0: Oh, that's right.
4: And walks around.
0: So no real purpose, right?
3: Yeah.
0: So when they say on the way, that's pretty vague.
4: They said this year.
0: We'll see.
4: And I already saw people that have them. So
1: what color did you get?
4: I got like a tan one.
1: Yeah, okay. Yeah. There's tan, blue, and black.
4: Yeah, I got tan. And then again, we'll play around with it here. If we get bored, I'll just send it to my dad. You're like, here, do his... mow his lawn or something.
5: Just let it out in the street and see what happens.
4: Oh, it'll be killed. I mean, I would love for it to like go down the street and like pick up some racing canes for us or something, but somebody is going to knock that thing over.
3: So Menace is waiting to see if this thing ever shows up. I'm waiting to see if something shows up that I brought up on the air and now I went ahead and I just bought it to see. Bump box, that big
0: boombox
3: thing.
5: Oh, yeah.
3: But it's a Kickstarter thing.
4: Yeah.
3: Now, the thing with Kickstarter is that you can put money into it and then you never get
4: the actual
3: product. Never get the actual product. Although this thing, and people pointed out to me, has been around a long time and it's already like been produced. And so they're selling.
2: The Kickstarter is kind of fake.
3: Right. Yeah, they're just using Kickstarter as the shop, so to speak, for these things. Now, it told me that I'm not going to get it until July.
4: That's weird. All right. That's not too far away.
3: Which is not too far away, but for something that's already up and running, thought, okay.
1: Just send it to me.
3: Yeah. And if I never end up getting it, I think it was like $700 or something.
4: Damn.
3: You know, Now, this thing looks pretty cool.
2: Pocket change.
5: What do? Like, put it on your shoulder, walk around?
3: You could. It could look really cool. Yeah. Then put some cardboard down, do some break dancing
5: and
3: stuff.
5: Oh, yeah. Sick.
4: But if you have old tapes and stuff like that, that's cool.
3: Cassette, CD, it does all the Bluetooth stuff. And but it looks like an old school 80s boombox. So aesthetically, it's very cool.
4: Sweet.
3: You know? But
0: probably then just put it in your office or something.
3: Right. Because I have all this old media from like all these like days of being in radio. Mm-hmm. I have a couple things that are only on CD that I haven't digitized. I have cassettes from all these different shows that I did from radio station 30 years ago.
0: Yeah.
3: It'd be cool to be able to just pop in and play.
4: There's this new thing that I keep on seeing online for all your old video cassettes. It's like the size of an iPhone, and then you just plug in the cords into it.
3: Yeah, I've seen that.
4: And you can just, it'll put it like on a little SD card for you.
3: Right.
4: So I definitely
3: What's an SD card, Greg?
0: That's the little teeny tiny little card inside your phone.
4: The micro SD or just that regular SD?
0: The regular one.
4: Oh, okay. It's
0: also pretty small. They're both pretty small.
3: All right, more Woody Show's next. Hang on.
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0: kind of past the whole baby shower thing.
1: Well, yeah, we're certainly past the first wedding, the first marriage.
0: Yeah. So it's like younger cousins and stuff.
1: Yeah,
0: now.
1: Exactly.
0: Like my other cousin just got married, you know, last October. Went to that one. Yeah, this one coming up in July. But anyway, Gina saw this thing, this couple. Oh. And weddings are a little bit different now. Like the newer, younger, you know, wedding, younger people and the
2: like
0: newer,
2: scaled down.
0: The newer wedding trends are a little bit different than the traditional stuff.
1: Yeah, and that's fine.
0: Which is fine. But let's see if this sounds any good to you. Because this couple had a list of things that they're not going to do at their wedding.
1: Mm-hmm.
0: So just listen to this and tell me, will this be the worst wedding ever? Here we go.
3: No alcohol.
4: And tonight, don't even drink.
0: So Greg's already out.
2: Yeah. Have a good day.
1: Oh, wait, it gets worse.
2: Take care.
0: Yeah, so no alcohol. Greg's already done.
3: No alcohol.
4: And tonight, don't even drink alcohol. It really makes no sense to have alcohol there.
3: Yeah, we don't drink, and we honestly just don't want anybody else drinking there either, and we don't want to pay for it.
4: We actually just want people to remember the night.
3: Probably only going to have vegan options.
0: Why would you want everybody else to remember the night? The night is supposed to be for you.
1: Yeah.
0: And you want people there to be supportive of you. It's not like they're going to be like, man, you know what I really want to see? Your wedding album.
2: Right? Yeah.
0: Let's relive all the pictures and people break those things out and they want to show them to you.
1: Please tell me you have a video.
2: You don't drink, I won't drink. Yeah. Okay. Yeah.
3: Because it's our wedding, I want it to feel like a celebration of us. I want people to like have a glimpse into our life. And I just feel like having food that we like and we eat there just makes the most sense. Also not going to have our wedding on a weekend because it's so much more expensive to book on a weekend. And because we don't work traditional 9-to-5 jobs.
0: Like, and it's so much easier for me to get out of going to your wedding when you have it during the week. Yeah. So I go, sorry, I got to work.
1: I'm back on board.
5: Is this a sketch of like the most annoying Brooklyn couple ever?
6: Yeah.
1: Just so we're all clear, both the man and the woman, the reason why it sounds kind of like the acoustics are weird because they're both doing their skincare in the bathroom.
0: Okay. Oh, wow, cool.
2: And he is marrying her?
1: Yes.
0: For now.
1: Yes.
2: Okay.
3: We don't need to do it on a weekend. We definitely want an unplugged ceremony. I feel like that one's kind of obvious, but I don't want to be walking down the aisle and people having their phones out. But yeah, we want a day that's a celebration of us. Our goal is to not throw the best party ever. It's to literally just celebrate who we are and who we are as a couple. Honestly, we're like, if you have a problem with it and you don't want to come, then you're not a real one anyway. But yeah, that's everything we're not going to do at our wedding. Bye!
0: Okay, so go down to the courthouse.
1: Exactly. Thank you.
6: This is so easy because I wouldn't have an issue about if I'm going to go to their wedding or not because these are people I wouldn't be friends with.
1: Right.
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0: moist.
1: They're nice. They're matured.
2: Whatever Wells Fargo decided to spit out.
3: Gotcha. Yeah.
0: Sweaty.
1: Yeah. Well, let me get your
2: text message.
3: What does he get back? We'll see.
4: Oh, yeah. You get a card back.
3: This has been a really good system. Yeah. Well, it's like what I do with my kid.
1: Then he gave us some collateral.
3: Yeah.
1: You know, that we could turn around and sell because he's got all these collectible cards and stuff like that. All right. Let's see. We got the Randy Johnson All Aces 2023 Tops. There's the Michael Jordan Olympic card.
0: Yeah.
1: Connor Griffin and Paul Skeens. I'm going to hold on to those just because I'm a Pittsburgh guy.
2: All right.
1: Just in case.
3: You don't get to choose.
1: Yeah. Man. I'll give you back the Randy Johnson.
2: Okay. That works.
1: Yeah. There you go.
2: Yeah.
1: Randy Johnson. Hey, next week you get them all back.
0: Wow.
2: Well, no, we're gonna end it on Friday. That's when that's gonna happen. I'm gonna give you the last of it on Friday because that was the original. I believe that was the original agreement date.
1: Was it? I don't know.
2: Yeah.
3: Oh, okay. So,
1: hey, whatever. Yeah. That's fine. As long as I get my money back.
2: Got slightly screwed up where I had it in the studio and I forgot to give it to him, so that screwed up the days. But yeah, Friday you will get it.
1: Yeah. Okay. All right. Well, whatever. That's fine.
3: Good for you.
1: Yeah. But he's been a man of his word so far.
3: Yeah.
2: I tried
4: clockwork.
1: I think he's got more money than we think.
3: Yeah.
1: Do you get any money from your parents?
2: No.
1: Nothing?
2: No.
1: What else you got going on?
0: Wait.
1: Somebody sent me a picture of a baseball game that he went to because he was posting and he had all this stuff.
0: Oh, yeah, but I saw that too, but that no one goes to those games, so it's super cheap to go to.
1: Oh.
2: Yeah.
1: Okay.
2: That stadium's not great.
4: And he's got multiple jobs.
1: That's Sammy, a lot of people on your wasp nest that you have on the door, somebody said crochet your own wasp nest to confuse them.
3: Oh.
1: But they say Google it. So I can't tell if that's a joke or not. Or maybe it is
4: them.
1: Or maybe it is one of those things where they think like
0: it's a real thing.
3: Let's see.
1: I don't know. So Google that while you read
3: the other one. That's an
1: idea. Yeah, Sammy, for the nest, the longer you leave it there, the bigger it's going to get.
3: Yeah.
1: That's also true for your hand on my crotch.
0: Oh.
1: 714. 323. Sammy, they sell wasp sprays at Home Depot. And you're supposed to spray them early in the morning or late at night. They don't do well in the cold.
3: Right. Okay. Yeah. That's what a lot of people have been saying. Yeah.
1: Another one said, we had some under our front porch and I sprayed the ish out of it and they were all jacked up. And then I got to smash them and the hive.
3: Oh.
1: Super satisfying.
3: Oh,
1: just make sure that you spray the hell out of that biatch.
0: Now, you never finished the sentence, though. We said, why doesn't the boyfriend just take care of this for you?
3: Okay. So... He also has a wasp nest on his door right now.
1: Oh, he's only got one?
3: And no, his has a lot more than mine has. He has like 6 or 7 of them on all the time.
2: Uh-huh.
3: And his theory was to wait it out and that they would eventually go away to get bigger.
1: He's being
3: a
1: pussy.
3: It's like they, as if they like hatch and like go away.
5: He's wrong about that.
3: Okay.
5: It'll get bigger. And by the way, I just looked it up. A crochet wasp nest is a handmade decoy used to naturally deter wasps and hornets.
3: Yeah, I'm looking at it right now.
4: But it sounds like it's too late. You're
1: supposed can make
4: to do
1: one
4: it
1: of those
4: beforehand.
3: I know, but
1: in the future, you can kill the nest with hot soapy water. Use a spray bottle and step on them when they hit the floor. The soapy water is too heavy for them to fly with.
0: Yeah, stomp them out, Sammy.
1: Yeah, I would
5: go weapons grade.
1: A lot of people saying, you know, do this at night.
3: Why?
1: Because that's when they sleep and spray the nest thoroughly. And go inside, it kills them. And if you don't see flying wasps, then the next day you can knock it down.
3: Okay, that's a good idea. It's weird because I like bugs and I understand that wasps are an issue and I need them to not be on my door. I feel bad just killing wasps in their nest.
2: No, don't feel bad.
5: Wasps,
2: feel bad.
5: Hornets, yellow jackets can all go straight back to hell where they came from.
1: It's not this like how people have this like soft spot for bees.
5: No,
1: it's
5: this
1: different.
5: Is totally different.
2: Okay, yeah. Sammy, do you own hairspray?
3: Yes.
2: Do you own a lighter?
5: Oh, that's so dumb.
3: Oh, yeah.
5: Don't do that, idiot.
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0: dude, they're fun.
1: Right.
0: They're fun shows.
2: When did that guy became uncool?
3: Well, and when did he give all of his money away?
4: Did he donate that salary? George Clooney hated doing Batman and Robin, which is not a big surprise, but his reasoning was that he wants his wife to actually respect him, and he doesn't want to be in a movie where a four-year-old would say, this sucks. So he was embarrassed about that.
3: Didn't he have the nipples on his Batman costume?
4: I think that might have been Chris O'Donnell. I'm not sure.
3: Wait, Chris O'Donnell?
2: He had the Batman nipples.
4: Oh, he did?
3: Yeah.
4: He did. And then the one that surprised me the most, Alec Guinness, who played Obi-Wan Kenobi in Star Wars, hated the movie, hated his lines, begged George Lucas to kill the character. He said he couldn't speak these bloody awful lines. And then he told a story about this one kid who saw Star Wars a ton of times, ran into Alec Guinness, asked for his autograph, and he said, I'll give you an autograph if you promise to never watch Star Wars again.
3: Okay, calm down. All
0: right. Oh, yeah, by the way, Bort went and saw, he got a preview screening of The Mandalorian Grogu.
5: Oh, yeah, I did.
0: Yeah?
5: Yeah, thank you to the fine people at Star Wars and Lucasfilm who actually invited me out.
0: Nice.
5: Had nothing to do with this company, so that was great.
4: That's awesome.
5: Yeah, cool. Right? Isn't that cool?
0: That's cool.
5: But yeah, I saw The Mandalorian Grogu, and I gotta say, guys, this is the most excited I've had of a time during a Star Wars movie since Revenge of the Sith. This is just nonstop action. It's fun. If you guys miss 80s, 90s action movies, that's it in sci-fi form.
0: Sweet.
5: It is badass. You're going to have a great time.
3: I will say in the trailer, Grogu looks especially cute.
5: Oh, and he has like
0: that's
5: awesome.
0: How they get chicks there, Gina.
3: That's right.
5: Dude, awesome comedic moments.
3: And
5: he's
3: Pedro
5: a great foil.
3: Oh,
5: Pedro looks incredibly handsome without his
3: Thank
5: helmet
3: you.
5: On. It's so great. Yeah, it's a great movie. 9.75 out of 10.
0: Hey, cool. Seabass, don't be jealous.
5: Of what?
0: But did you see the popcorn bucket that that Bort got?
6: Oh, let me guess. From Grogu, so it's shaped like Grogu's ear.
0: Nope. It's the Mandalorian, right? So it's the Mandalorian, but tell them what it does.
5: It has a little light display where it projects a logo and...
2: Whoa. Yeah. Yeah. And plays music.
5: And it plays music.
2: Yeah.
6: So you're talking to the wrong person. Greg's the one who's jealous.
0: Well, yeah.
5: Oh, Greg's mad jealous because, Greg, I didn't have to spend a single dollar on it.
4: Yeah, I mean, rules, but when you say it's the Mandalorian, is that a vehicle? Is that a person?
0: That's Pedro Pascal. Yeah. He's the Mandalorian.
4: So isn't
6: it's
4: that,
6: a mustache.
4: Isn't
3: it's not
4: that
3: a DeLorean.
4: Boba Fett?
0: Well, Boba Fett.
3: Yes.
5: He's also a Mandalorian.
3: Right?
0: Yeah, he's also a Mandalorian.
4: Mandalorian.
3: They're bounty hunters, right?
4: Oh, I thought he was the Mandalorian. Well,
5: this is the Mandalorian because
0: they're bounty hunters.
4: So there's more than one Mandalorian.
5: Yes.
6: Yeah. And Greg, you might be asking.
4: This is what I've learned today.
6: Right, you might be asking, well, if they've already done several seasons of this on Disney Plus, why do I need to go to a theater and pay for it there?
4: That's what I've been asking.
6: Just because.
4: Oh.
6: Yeah.
3: Because you can.
5: Because it's more story.
0: Yeah. No, I do like the show, The Mandalorian. I watched the first season. That's all I've seen.
2: Uh-huh.
0: I've seen the first season.
2: It was
0: but
2: good.
0: It was fun. Mm-hmm.
3: Yeah.
0: It was better than I thought it was going to be. So
4: I'm
0: even if you're not like
4: you
0: a hardcore.
4: Yeah.
0: Well, I like Star Wars.
4: Sure, but.
0: I'm not like crazy like Bored is about Star Wars.
4: Well, I don't think anybody is.
3: Nobody is. Is that possible?
5: No one should be.
0: Yeah. Yeah. All right, Gina Grab, what you got?
3: I got some big Shakira news, guys. Because you remember, did you hear how she was like battling the Spanish government for
0: the tax evasion?
3: Yeah.
2: They always go after famous people for tax stuff.
3: Well,
2: when
3: guess
2: they
3: what?
2: Get mad at them.
3: They need to back off, and I hope they learn their lesson because this has been going on forever. And a judge finally ruled that she was not guilty of fraud and said the claims that she used fake companies to hide her money didn't hold up and that her businesses were legit. So her team, of course, calls this a complete win after 8 years. And she said, you know, it really messed up her health, freaked her out for a really long time. On top of that, the court reportedly ordered the Spanish tax officials to return the equivalent of $70 million to
0: her.
3: Damn. Nice. Plus interest, plus legal fees.
2: Yeah,
0: plus the interest. Nice.
2: A lot with soccer players, too, that want to go leave and play for other countries. Suddenly they have tax problems.
3: They get hit
2: with charges.
3: So she's going to be okay.
0: Yeah. Kind of sounds like the state of California, how they want to get people, if they decide to move out of state, they still want to come after them for taxes, even though you're not even in California anymore.
3: They get you in, they get you out.
0: Yeah, exit tax.
3: Wow. That's such a mob mafia mentality.
0: Speaking of spending money, Kim Kardashian paid $500,000 bail for this guy who's been on death row for almost 30 years.
3: Damn.
0: And he's awaiting a retrial for first-degree murder. Now, I'm not sure exactly the details of this case. You know, I'm paranoid about that whole wrongfully accused thing. But just because I'm waiting to see how this works out. I don't know how many people they offer bail for who are on death row.
3: Yeah, right.
0: I thought that was a no bail situation.
2: Yeah.
3: Well, and she's gone to bat for a lot of people in this situation. So
2: yeah. I understand, but that's a
0: surprising. This guy's white.
3: Huh.
0: Yeah, she usually doesn't come to. Yeah, she, you know, she doesn't want to be seen as like helping out a white person.
3: Helping out whitey.
2: I don't feel like I've ever heard that before. If you're on death row,
0: yeah, like for 30 years,
1: that seems like a slam dunk case. Yeah. If they end up on death row,
0: yeah. Now I don't know too much about the case, but it seems to be where some of the details of the case. It's more like he's not necessarily innocent. Mm. It's like on a technicality.
3: Well, and that's I guess that's the issue is that. The Supreme Court tossed this conviction out, and now he's waiting for a retrial.
0: Right.
3: So that's where the bail
0: comes thrown out
3: in.
0: On a technicality.
3: Right.
6: This is an interesting one. So this is January 97. This is the guy who owned a motel was beaten to death. The guy who's in jail or was in jail was the admitted to killing him. But he said this other guy who got out of jail paid him $10,000 so that the guy who's Kim Kardashian is helping could take over the motel. But there was no physical evidence directly linking him to the murder.
3: Okay.
6: So it was just basically, I killed this guy, but this other guy told me to do it or paid me to do it. Therefore, that's why he's in jail for life. So he was
1: the one who paid him?
6: Allegedly.
1: Okay.
6: So he could take over this motel in Oklahoma City.
2: Yeah.
6: In 1997.
3: You'll be a real baron.
6: So
3: yeah.
6: I mean,
3: tycoon.
6: I could see this being, this isn't like a slam dunk case, like you're saying. This isn't the open and shut Woody Justice sort of case. This is... He said.
4: And somehow this ended up on Kim Kardashian's radar.
3: Yeah.
4: Interesting.
6: 29 years
2: I'm
6: later.
2: I'm sure she's hit up like every day about a case.
1: Yeah.
3: Because she really did. I mean, she went and remember she talked to Trump to get people out. I mean, she was in the Oval Office.
4: All about reform.
3: She does do stuff.
0: Speaking of hotels, motels, you guys familiar with the Patel family?
2: Sounds familiar.
3: This is last name.
0: Yeah, this is fascinating. So this Indian family, the Patel family, they own roughly 60% of all hotels and motels in the entire country.
3: What?
0: 34,000 hotels plus.
2: Jesus.
0: So apparently in the 40s is when the first like Patel came to the country. Opened up, took over a motel, did the whole thing. And then they started, as they became successful, buying more and then having like a brother or a cousin or whatever. And so it's all an offshoot of this one family, the Patel. It's like the Patel Empire.
4: So chances are good. And we've all stayed at a Patel property.
0: Yeah. So yeah, they just took over, man. It's crazy. The Patel Motel phenomenon began... when they came to the country in the early 1940s, and to keep the cost low, the entire family lived in the motels, the women cleaning, the children helping the front desk, the men managing the maintenance department.
6: Yep.
0: And that they just grew it and grew it and grew it to now it's 60% of all the hotels and motels in the entire country.
6: The independent ones especially. So Menace, your boyfriend, Hasan Minhaj, has a joke about this, and he talks about it, because I have stayed in probably half a dozen, especially motels, where... You go into like, especially after hours, during the bell at the desk, and there's a grandma and somebody sleeping in the back room.
2: Yeah,
3: really?
6: It's just like a phenomenon. In different states across the country, it's like, there's a guy who's...
0: Isn't that crazy?
6: They just live in that back room.
3: And now we know why.
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4: The Woody Show.
5: Woody, Greg, yeah. Menace.
6: What up?
5: Gina Grad.
7: Hi.
5: With the trending news headlines.
7: Well, a shooting at the Islamic Center of San Diego has left three people dead, including a security guard who was shot trying to protect the mosque. Police say two teenagers, 17 and 18 years old, started shooting outside the mosque before one of them was later found dead from what investigators think was a self-inflicted gunshot wound. Cops say they found anti-Islamic writing connected to the shooters. And earlier in the day, one of the suspect's moms warned cops that her son might be suicidal and had taken some guns from the house. And they said they'd already been searching for him before the shooting happened.
5: You got a child who's suicidal and you're keeping guns in the house.
6: Yes. Yes.
7: Yeah.
5: Accessible.
7: Makes sense, right? Mm-hmm.
5: Like put it in a safe within a safe.
7: Uh-huh. Mm-hmm.
5: You know, I like just no common sense whatsoever.
7: Another person nearby was also hit by gunfire, but they survived. And now police in Los Angeles and New York, they're increasing patrols around mosques as a precaution.
5: Yeah, like have guns, fine.
8: Right.
5: But there's a responsible way to have them, store them.
7: They're not on the coffee table.
5: Keep them away from the suicidal people that are in your house.
7: Exactly.
5: Or just in general, your children.
6: Mm-hmm. I'm not a parent, but I mean, there's signs, right? They don't just like go, oh, they're a good kid, and then the next day.
5: Well, no, she said.
7: Ask Dylan Klebold's mom.
8: Yeah.
6: I know.
5: It might be suicidal.
6: That's what I'm saying.
5: So.
6: I'm being sarcastic here.
5: I mean, sometimes no. Sometimes.
7: Well, I
5: feel the people who are the most honest about it probably don't give you any sign.
7: Yeah, I just read Dylan Klebold's mother's book. He was one of the Columbine shooters, and she was like, look, he was a happy kid. He fell in with this other kid. Things got weird fast, and that was it.
5: Yeah, wow. You know, all of a sudden, you hear about somebody who committed suicide, and you go, what?
7: Yeah.
8: There were no signs.
5: What the hell? Yeah. And then there's other people who just threaten it all the time, you know, or make more of a cry for attention out of it.
7: Yeah.
8: Right.
5: Not necessarily they're going to do it. Not that they wouldn't, but like most likely not going to do it.
8: Right.
5: Different.
7: Yeah. People, totally.
5: The quiet ones are the ones.
8: People who are hardcore depressed, they try to mask it.
7: Exactly. Mm-hmm. Yeah. Exactly. Well, Mark Furman, does that name ring a bell?
8: No. Yeah.
7: He was the...
5: Do you know who that is?
7: Oh, yeah, Morgan.
9: I do because I saw this in the news.
5: Okay.
9: But
5: would you have known?
9: This, no, I
5: really?
9: Would not have
5: known. Really? You have an OJ tattoo.
6: Yeah.
10: It's a big deal.
8: You're his biggest fan.
9: Well, I guess from documentaries and stuff I've seen. Yeah.
7: Yeah. Well, he was the former LAPD detective who became very well known during the OJ murder trial. He's died at 74 years old after cancer battle. Furman helped investigate the 1994 murders of Nicole Brown Simpson and Ron Goldman, and he became a very important witness after finding that bloody glove at OJ's home. But here's the thing, as Morgan will tell you.
9: Allegedly.
7: Yeah. His reputation took a big hit during the trial when they found all those recordings of him using those very racist slurs after he denied doing that. And that became a big moment in the case. And that helped the defense claim that Furman may have planted the evidence, Morgan.
9: Could have.
6: Uh-huh.
7: Which he also denied. After OJ was found not guilty in 95, Furman left the LAPD. He pleaded no contest to a perjury charge related to that testimony. And he went on to be an author and a commentator, all kinds of stuff.
6: When they caught him on that one question, he's like, dude, it was right there. They were setting you up. Where he's like, have you said the N-word in the past 10 years? When they say the past 10 years... You should know they have something on you, dude.
9: Yeah.
6: Mm-hmm.
5: And yeah, why would 10 years necessarily
7: Read the room, Mark.
6: Yeah.
9: And also, you know if you've said it.
7: Yeah.
6: Yeah.
7: Well, a judge has ruled that prosecutors can use the gun and notebook tied to Luigi Mangione as evidence in his upcoming murder trial. That's a big win for the prosecution.
5: See, this was a little misleading. Not misleading, but a little confusing. Because there was a lot of headlines that were coming out yesterday, like the judge strikes down evidence. And so people just ran it like...
7: Also true.
5: Yeah, like they didn't mention anything. There was not a lot of headlines about how they were allowing
7: the big
5: gun
7: ones.
5: And
7: yeah.
5: The notebook.
8: The actual...
6: The
7: ones
6: tools.
7: They wanted, yeah.
5: Right. It was about, you can't use this and you can't use that, which of course brought out all the Free Luigi people.
7: Well, the judge says the gun, which was the 3D printed pistol prosecutors believe was in the shooting, and a notebook described as his manifesto, they were legally obtained after he got arrested in Pennsylvania. But here's what the judge threw out. You can't use stuff in the backpack like a cell phone, passport, wallet, computer chip, ammo magazine. He says those all violate his rights, so those can't be used.
6: Who cares about
7: but
6: those?
7: The gun, and the manifesto, those will be in evidence.
8: Well, all they have to do at the trial is the lawyer will mention them, then the defense will
9: overruled.
8: Will you know, you know, object, and then even if it's sustained, the jury already
5: the jury
8: heard
5: still
8: it.
5: Heard it. You're totally. Going, you are to strike that.
9: Yeah, I have from never your understood that.
5: Yeah, it's like when
9: like,
5: someone
9: ogre.
5: Says,
9: "Okay,
8: disregard that."
5: It's like when someone says, "All right, don't look," but. Yeah. Like, yeah. Of course you're looking.
9: Yeah.
5: Like,
9: quick, don't think of a pink elephant.
5: And when somebody, they would almost be better just glossing over it as opposed to bringing attention to it. Oh, no, you know what? You need to ignore that part.
9: Yeah, on your honor, scouts. What? Yeah, totally. Well, that's what's going on.
5: All right, thank you very much, Gina Grad.
9: You got it.
5: We'll take a quick break. More Woody Show is next. Hang on.
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0: economy. I asked the flight attendant where the button was to make the seat recline all the way down, and she just stared at me. My friend next to me whispered, "That's not a thing in economy." I was 19 and genuinely didn't know that planes had different classes of service. I thought business class was just a term for people traveling for work.
1: Oh my gosh.
2: You know, I can see that because if you've ever walked that far back in the plane, you just don't know those seats exist.
3: Yeah.
0: So I'm not even super clear. First class and business class. Yes. What's the difference?
3: So like when we went on Emirates and we flew to Dubai,
0: right?
3: We were in first class.
4: Mega first class.
3: And then remember when we walked by the business class
0: on the way to the lounge in the back?
3: Yeah, on the way to the bar in the back of the car. The business class, it was like smaller, like lay down.
0: They were still lay flat.
3: Yeah.
0: Okay, so that was business class?
3: That was business
4: slightly
3: class.
4: Smaller.
1: Okay. So like
3: slightly.
0: Because on most planes. Yeah.
3: So we basically had like a suite.
0: But most planes like that, just like a
1: chair.
0: On a regular American Airlines flight from say New York to Los Angeles or whatever.
3: All right.
0: They kind of it's all together because they're the same. Business class and first class are the same seats.
1: I think.
3: Yeah.
1: So.
3: But no. Like the first class, you can pretty much like almost lay flat. In the business class, you kind of like recline more.
1: They're not the same seats.
3: Yeah.
1: First class and business class seats are not the same.
3: No, they're not.
1: They're in the middle. They're slightly bigger. Trust me. They're slightly bigger than economy.
0: Okay. But on planes that only have, you see the first class seats, and then from there, it maybe goes to like economy plus.
1: Yeah.
0: But like, but none of those are considered business class. You have all the first class and business class passengers in the same cabin on a lot of those planes.
5: I think it's all considered business class. Like what we know as first class here in America is business class on like all the airlines that we have. But something like Emirates is what is actually considered first class.
0: They break it out.
5: But we just call business class first class as like the same thing because we don't know the real first class.
1: We're just like whoever's in front. They're the fancy people.
6: Right. Yeah. It depends on the size of the plane.
3: Yeah.
0: Right. Okay. So again, spoiled kids, former spoiled kids.

0: That was their eye opener.
1: Yeah. Mm-hmm. But just like Greg, free car when free convertible, right?
2: Yeah.
3: Convertible.
0: No, he got the 65 Mustang.
1: Oh, hardtop.
0: That's what he got.
3: It was a classic car. Yeah.
0: It was a 65 Mustang that he got.
3: Those ones you see at car shows.
1: Right.
2: Yeah. You guys paint an accurate car.
0: we all give the classic car as our.
3: Oh no, I bought
0: first
3: my car.
0: Right?
3: No.
2: You didn't have a car with a broken seat.
3: No, I didn't drive.
2: No, and no brakes.
3: Didn't drive until.
0: Neither did Greg. He had a 65 Mustang.
1: Yeah.
4: Couldn't stop.
2: Keep saying it. It makes it true. You're just repeating.
5: The Woody Show will be right back.
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5: This is Jana Kramer from Wind Down with Jana Kramer. 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
11: We're at dinner with him. My wife and I are at dinner with this guy, and, you know, he's giving me this advice on, hey, you know, look,
12: keep it
11: you
12: real.
11: You guys have the ability to do some pretty nice things and have some great experiences and live a certain lifestyle and stuff like that, but it's really important that you keep your kids grounded and humble. Let me give you an example of what I'm talking about. And he says, you know, my kids, they've never flown commercial. They've only flown private because we've always had a plane. Mm-hmm. And so we're on the plane and the kids are looking out the window and they see all the other big airliners from Delta and American and all those big planes. They go, wow, those people have big planes. We just have this little plane. And
12: what
11: he realized,
12: wrong with us?
11: He looked at his wife and he goes, oh man. So, you know what we did? That's what he said. He said it with a straight face. You know what we did? Now my plane's big enough. We should have a cabin attendant. It's big enough that we should have, you know, like basically their own private flight attendant.
13: It's really necessary.
11: Yeah, we should have one, but we don't. If they want something, they have to get up and get it themselves.
13: Yeah.
11: On their private jet. This is how they're going to keep the kids humble.
14: That was the lesson you taught
11: them? And he goes, we took all the china off the plane.
13: Oh.
11: So there are no actual plates or silverware. It's paper plates, plastic and, you know, forks and knives. So
14: that'll show them. Yeah, because that's what kids care about. Yeah.
15: Oh my God.
16: It's like being in a public park.
11: But see, this is now when you've lived his life, I mean, that's like mega rich guy stuff, right? Like when you've lived his life, that's his perception or idea of humble.
15: Right? China.
13: Yeah.
11: Yeah.
15: Find China.
11: Right. Yeah. Like, oh, you gotta get up and get your own
13: stuff.
11: On your small plane. But like, so he doesn't, in other words, he is missing that perspective.
15: Yeah.
11: Right?
12: Because he thinks that's a punishment.
11: Right.
15: Yeah,
11: exactly. And so it's just, it's different for everybody. Like,
15: yeah. I have one that's a little more humble.
11: I should add, as he's telling us this story, again, my wife and I are sitting on one side of the table. He's on the other side. She has her hand on the table and she's like smacking me on the leg like, oh my God.
15: That's a wake up
11: like,
15: call.
11: Like, is he serious?
12: What are we listening to?
11: Well, he was trying to be helpful.
12: He
11: was trying to help.
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1: It's 877-44-WOODY. That's 877. Let's see. Yeah, we'll go to the phones. We got the text. People on the text, man, they got some really good stuff here. They just went on vacation. Spain and Barcelona. So thankful.
2: Oh, Barcelona. Lucky.
3: Barcelona.
2: Spain and Barcelona.
4: We'll have to go to both.
1: Both. Yeah. Brag Like Seabass, Gina Grad.
5: Well, I will say, I know there's been a lot of puppy talk, but in a record amount of time, we have potty trained this little girl. I have potty trained this little girl. So that is my big brag.
1: Is there no more in the house?
5: Okay, here's the thing. I've potty trained her to pee where she's supposed to pee. The poop, she kind
1: that's
5: of,
1: not that's, potty trained.
5: But she,
1: if it's still crapping in the house, the you're on your way. You're
5: I
1: on your way.
5: I don't understand why she can't do both in the same place, but she will walk herself to the little grass and she'll pee, and then she gets a treat and it's a big thing, but then she'll be like, all right, we're done, and then like 10 minutes later I'll find the poop somewhere. But I'm still impressed that she found because there was pee all over the house,
1: so she's getting the hang of it
5: now. There's only pee where the pee's supposed to go.
6: That's good.
5: Any ideas though, how we get the poop where it's supposed to go?
1: Just more time, I guess.
6: Never had a puppy.
5: Okay, but so far so good. That was actually a big task.
6: The dog acclimated so quickly.
5: So quick.
6: That's great.
5: She is home.
1: All right, Brag Like Seabass, Gregory.
6: We have this mutual friend, I'll tell you off there, but he and I used to have these discussions where, wow, we got to do what we do now while we can because our jobs are fun and cool. And I felt that way, like everything's temporary. Everything's temporary. I feel like I've finally passed the threshold where it's temporary because I'm been doing this for so long that I'm like, I don't think I've ever worked a day in my life. It's pretty awesome. And now I've finally accepted it decades later. Like, yeah, this is my job of not having a job, really. You know?
3: Yeah. How does that feel?
6: It's pretty awesome. Like, because I told you I was real social the last few days and everybody worked so hard. And I thought, I don't really have to work.
5: I fart into my phone.
6: Yeah.
1: I mean, there's good and bad about everything, right? But like when you have the big picture and the whole thing in perspective.
5: The dream.
1: I know. Right. Absolutely right.
6: And when you finally accept it, like, I guess this is my life.
1: I think Greg, for a long time, spent like focused on the bad parts.
6: Absolutely.
1: Like I have this, but here's what I don't have.
6: Yeah.
1: You know, I get to do this, but here's what I don't get to do.
6: Right. Sure. Life, I did a 180 like several years ago.
3: Get it.
6: You know, it's just, it's pretty awesome. And especially now that I'm of a certain age where it's like, I'm not going to leave this and go get a different job.
3: I know.
6: Just not.
7: I mean, it's good attitude, Greg, but if you, like, God forbid, didn't have this job tomorrow, is there another one you get, you think?
5: What are you qualified for?
6: Insanely unqualified for everything.
7: Are there even jobs? Are there jobs in this industry? I couldn't get another job in this industry.
6: I don't think so.
1: You could.
7: I mean, I could get like a Morgan level job, but I don't want that.
1: You can get another job in the industry, Greg.
5: You're talking about like management.
1: No, everybody in this room could.
7: But they're going away.
6: Yeah, they're going. I don't know. Anyway, I'm not going to say we. I am very fortunate. And I feel like I've crossed this hurdle where I can accept like, okay, this has been my career. And the mutual friend I'm talking about doesn't work in this industry anymore.
1: Yeah.
6: So he enjoyed it while he could. And then it ended. And now I'm like, wow, we're still here.
3: It's pretty crazy.
6: Like, it's pretty
1: That
6: bad.
1: Is a miracle.
6: Uh-huh. It is.
3: It is.
1: That is a miracle.
3: 100%.
1: What about you, Menace? Brag Like Seabass.
3: I just confirmed like a lot of trips that I'm going to go to. So I'm going to do Montreal, Canada. And I heard they only speak French there. Is that true?
1: Yeah.
5: Yes.
7: You'll get some jerks who won't speak English.
5: Well, no, I have a friend and her entire family doesn't understand English. Yeah. So some people
7: Two of my kids live there and they do not speak any English.
5: There you go.
1: Every time you say something like that, I always have to remind myself.
3: So I'm going there and then I confirm going to Austria and then London, which I love, and then Paris. So
1: damn. Nice. Wait, and this is all happening when?
3: Montreal this weekend. And then Austria, like when we go on vacation.
1: But all those places you just mentioned are this year?
3: Yeah, because you always forget. Those places are so close to each other.
7: That's a week right there.
5: Yeah, you want to see them all there.
3: You don't understand, like all those, like Austria, London, all that. Yeah. Paris, they're like super close.
1: I know. Yeah.
5: It's right. Like saying like Phoenix to LA Utah.
3: It's easy. It's not like...
1: Right, but again, I'm going back to just the idea of the perspective. You know, thing about like, you know, one of those things, like going to Montreal by itself would be like, oh, okay.
6: That would be your year's trip.
1: At some point, I'm going to like, but then you're doing this and all the things you've already done. Well, you went to Miami for F1. And
5: you and Menace are the whole spectrum of travel.
1: For the most part. I mean, I travel a lot for work stuff.
5: Right, but for vacation, you're the whole spectrum.
1: Yeah, no. Or like taking the kids to go visit family.
5: Yeah, not the same.
1: Things like that. Not a lot of like...
5: jet setting for fun.
1: No sightseeing trips. No. Yeah, that's for sure.
6: I would never want to go to Paris, and I've said that a million times, but I would really never want to go to Austria. Like, it's never even entered my thought process.
5: Well, as Sammy would tell you, a lot of the Disney castles are based on castles in Austria.
1: Oh, yeah.
5: Yes.
1: So, Greg, put it on the list.
5: It's
7: for grandmothers, yes.
1: Yeah. Old time. Seabass, I make $105,000 with no bachelor's degree. All right, that's good.
6: Really good. Yeah,
1: so, didn't go to college. Somebody said you'd be living under a bridge, but here you are. 316, hey, what a show. My Brag Like Seabass is my girlfriend and I just bought a 2023 Toyota GR Corolla.
2: Nice.
1: Okay. Only had 7,800 miles on it. Mila, that's from Benji. Here we go. Another car one. This one says, we finally paid off our family car. Feels great, but my credit score dropped by 40 points.
5: Oh, no. It'll come back. Don't worry.
6: Uh-oh.
1: Another car one. I can't call what a show. I got promoted to construction crew lead recently and just bought my dream truck. A 2023 Ford Raptor. We've heard a lot about these Raptors.
5: Yeah, people love those. That's the car.
1: Yeah. Let's see. I would never call him because I'm too embarrassed to be on the radio. But my brag like Seabass is I have paid off my house by the age of 39.
5: How is that possible? Did you get it when you were 5?
6: Yeah, geez, and how?
1: Damn. Sammy, brag like Seabass.
8: Yes, well, I put my sewing skills to work over the weekend. There's a spot on Steamboat Willie's couch that has ripped, but like at the seam. And it's my favorite spot to sit on. And every time he gets worried that it's going to rip more. And I've been telling him.
5: Yeah, because you're fat.
8: I know, exactly, because I'm enormous. And I kept saying, don't worry, I will fix it. And over the weekend, I did fix it, and it's all sewn back up, and you would have never even known that it had been ripped.
1: Wow.
5: Nice.
6: Yeah. Dude,
5: yeah.
6: That is wild.
8: And because it's not that easy on a couch, because I have to do it on the inside of the couch so you don't see it.
2: Yeah.
8: Right? It was a whole thing, and I did a great job.
7: I've got a robe, and one of the little belt loops has gotten unstitched.
5: Oh.
7: Yeah. I brought it in here.
8: I could probably fix it.
1: Yeah, that you can do.
6: I couldn't sew a button onto a shirt if my life depended on it.
8: Oh, yes, you can.
6: So I'm impressed.
8: Thank you, Greg.
3: I have a hoodie that you can maybe sew.
8: Oh, I can. Great.
5: You're going to bring you all of our laundry.
7: This is fun for you.
3: Yeah, can we pile it up?
1: All right, more Woody Show's next.
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0: Cyber Truck pulled out of the sand by a minivan. Okay.
1: This is, we're missing some very big facts here.
0: There's a video.
1: Well, I said we're missing some facts here. I didn't say video. I think there's, he either doesn't know what the hell he's doing, because you can see video, there's Cyber Trucks are doing rock crawls. They have, like, they, each wheel has its own motor in a lot of cases. Like, there's no reason that we should get stuck in sand. And
2: to be fair, that sand is definitely not in the sand pulling it out.
1: Well, it's well, on it's, a, I'm it's, not saying.
0: It's, yeah. No, but no, this it's got to rescue the Cyber Truck.
1: This is clearly user error.
2: But the Sienna, dude, people go hard for the Sienna.
3: Dude, Gabriel Iglesias.
2: Yeah, he bought two of them.
3: Yeah, he loved it so much. Yeah, I forget how many cup holders he said it's got.
2: Yeah, it's like 18 cup holders.
4: That's the reason.
2: Yeah.
1: Well, this just goes to prove my point. Anytime you got a ruly-ass thing.
2: Like the Sienna?
1: Right. Or a Cybertruck, any chance you can get to take a shot, you know, someone's going
0: to... It is pretty funny, though, like when you have to have a truck... rescued by a minivan. That like that doesn't matter what truck it is. If the truck gets rescued by a minivan, that's pretty entertaining.

0: out actually
1: have,
0: in this
1: because area. They have different tires.
0: These tires look pretty big.
1: Those are standard. It's not about big. It's about the tread. Those are standard Cybertruck street tires.
2: It's way out in the sand.
3: It is. About how far, Greg? You watched it?
2: Maybe 8 to 10 inches from the main
4: maybe path. A foot.
1: Out into the thick and soft sand where any truck would possibly get stuck. And again, the Cybertruck does have...
2: foot away.
4: Yeah, it's right next to the sidewalk.
1: The Cybertruck does have a sand mode, which this guy probably wasn't employing properly. Again, but low information dummies key on it because they see Cybertruck and they're like,
3: And then you watch the video and you're like, wow.
1: Yeah, the sand's really thick and soft.
0: Because it's so far out
3: there. Let's not gloss over the headline is that it got pulled out by a minivan, which is pretty funny.
1: Which was on the hard-packed surface.
3: Pretty funny.
0: How far from where this truck was?
1: Feet and feet.
0: A few inches.
3: Okay. What could go wrong here, guys? You can now share your financial data with ChatGPT.
4: Oh, awesome.
0: And should.
3: What could go wrong? And then people wonder, like, well, how did that happen? How did I get my information stolen?
4: Yeah, I don't want to be on the grid.
5: How did I get hacked?
3: Yeah, how do I have all these, like, unexplained charges?
4: Mm-hmm.
3: So this is ChatGPT. They announced that select users will now be able to connect their accounts to more than 12,000 financial institutions to the chatbot to view financial dashboards of their recent financial activity. And they got a partnership with Intuit, which would be able to schedule sessions with local tax experts through ChatGPT. But we're all just assuming, and when they say, oh, well, we don't really hold on, your information is not stored. Even with ChatGPT, when you could set it up where it doesn't store any of your questions as, quote, memory or anything that you ask it to look at as memory, I still don't necessarily believe that because isn't that the way that these things learn?
6: Well, yeah.
3: They need all that stuff in order to...
4: Get smarter.
5: Yeah, customize it.
3: Right.
5: You.
4: And isn't the whole thing, like, what wasn't everyone freaking out that all this ChatGPT stuff is being given to the government anyway? That's where people are like, I'm off board. I do Claude now.
3: Whatever the AI thing is, like, I just don't see how it's a really good idea. They say don't upload your, if you're trying to, because people are using that for medical stuff, don't upload your medical record into.
5: But do you even trust that whatever hospital you're going to has a solid... like server that has all your medical records anyways, you know? So
3: there's a difference between somebody getting hacked and then somebody uploading all their stuff, their financial stuff to ChatGPT.
5: Yeah, I'm thinking
3: voluntarily putting it in there.
4: I also though on the other hand, I guess I'm just wondering what could go wrong. What does it matter?
3: All your financial accounts?
4: I mean, who are you?
3: Greg, what could go wrong?
0: Yeah, what could go wrong? I'm putting everything.
4: Give me an example. So somebody, you're not putting actual, I mean, you're giving all your information.
3: Yeah,
4: and then accounts. Somebody hacks in and takes everything.
5: You put all your information because then they know what banks that you have. Also, I mean, I'm sure now they have
3: your account numbers,
5: your email address.
4: We're talking specifically about hackers, not about... The AI itself.
3: No, the AI itself, because it's all there.
4: Okay.
3: And so if it's using this information, like eventually, like, can't you, as it learns, you go, tell me about Gina Gratz.
4: Yeah, that's my question. Is the call coming from inside the house? Or are we talking about hackers? But that, I mean, yeah.
3: Remember the guy,
4: scary.
3: I forget, who was it? There was a guy, LifeLock? Was it LifeLock?
4: Oh, yeah.
3: The guy who started
4: information.
3: Yeah, the guy who started LifeLock. And he was so confident that your stuff was safe.
4: Yes.
3: You know, even if somebody got your social security number.
0: And he publicized his. Mm-hmm.
3: And so he put his out there in his ads. And then he got destroyed.
0: Within minutes,
5: you
0: right?
5: Challenge.
6: Great marketing.
3: It's a legendary story. I mean, there is all this stuff that, I mean, they took this guy... You know, and just they use his social security number for everything.
5: But I know this is a little extreme, but when it comes to the AI stuff, I've made a separate email account and a separate account and phone number, everything, just to when I use AI.
6: Oh, you have a separate phone number and everything.
5: Yeah, everything.
6: Usually it ends up getting linked even if you create a new email or something.
5: Yeah, everything's totally separate.
3: Hey, Menace finally, how Greg finally came around on Amazon.
0: Oh, God. But took a minute.
3: But Menace being the tech guy that he is, the tech forward guy that he is, he just came around on Apple Pay.
5: Yeah.
3: Recently.
6: Wait,
5: just recently.
3: Yeah.
6: I know. I would have thought me for that
0: he would be like
6: ago.
0: the first adopter of it.
3: Yeah, he didn't trust it for the longest time.
5: For the longest time, but then...
3: You still don't even do Face ID,
5: right? I don't
3: right?
5: do Face ID.
3: Doesn't do Face ID. Yeah, didn't, never did the thing where, you know, you'll have your use your thumb to unlock your phone.
5: Always
3: didn't do any of that.
5: Yep, yeah. Just passwords. I don't know. It wasn't about it, but then when I traveled, like, the tab just became so much easier. So then I adopted it, and then that's what I use all the time now. And then I hate places that don't have tap.
3: One more story under the headline, what could go wrong? A new physical wave of physical ID pushing robots beyond rigid programming and towards systems that can learn, adapt, and problem solve on their own in the real world, being pre-programmed. So instead of having it be, oh, well, this robot does this pre-programmed task, these next generation robots, quote, are being trained with AI models that let them learn through experience.
4: Oh.
3: Like watching, trial and error, and combining skills they already know. That means a robot that has learned tasks like handling objects, making drinks, or cleaning could eventually recombine those abilities to do more complex work that it wasn't explicitly taught. It just learns it through experience. So you're letting these robots then become completely like thinking
5: on their own.
3: Yeah, thinking for themselves. Like, why? Okay. Why would we teach them how to do that?
5: Yeah, that's...
3: It's fine to have them taught for doing a specific task. Like, oh, fold my laundry.
0: Do the dishes.
5: Yeah.
3: Cool.
5: There's a video this week that...
0: But don't you want your robot to be a go-getter and take the initiative? Yeah.
4: Is there a department where somebody focuses on, like, don't let him get too smart?
5: There's a video this week that's super popular about a humanoid robot that's just separating packages, and they're doing it versus a human. And the human was able to separate probably 100 more packages than the robot, but then they didn't take in consideration, like, this robot never went to take a lunch break. It never goes on vacation.
0: Work all day.
1: And great.
3: It's not going to go on pregnancy leave.
1: And let's say your little robot's there making tea for your grandma or whatever, and your grandma falls. You watch your robot say, sorry, I cannot pick up grandma.
5: I don't know what to do.
4: I can only pick up sugar cubes.
1: Kidding.
0: Yeah, it would be a pleasant surprise.
4: Exactly.
0: Yeah. Oh, I made your bed for you. Huh? Thanks. Hey, I didn't even ask. Thank you.
3: Now, the big claim here is that this could make robots dramatically more capable and potentially outperform humans in certain physical jobs within the next few years. But it's also raising concerns about how much autonomy machines should have.
1: All of it.
6: Yeah, well, because it depends on who has this robot, right? Somebody could theoretically build an army and teach them to do anything that they want. That's negative, not just like, oh, we have robots to clean our house.
3: Now, we have
6: all
3: seen
6: steal,
3: Terminator.
6: They could do whatever, right?
5: I, robot.
1: I steal you.
5: Coincidentally, I got an email this morning about my robot and it said that it's on the way.
3: Menace bought one of those, what's
5: One
3: it called?
5: X Technologies.
3: One X Neo. Technologies.
1: They look like they're like in burlap sacks.
5: Yeah,
3: it does. Soft brown. Yeah, the face kind of looks like one of those little Amazon speakers that looks like a magic eight ball.
5: No, that's a different one. That's a cheap ass one.
6: This looks like a fencing mask.
5: Yeah.
3: Oh, okay. Yeah.
0: That's Squid Games.
5: That's the wall, like legit, the one that you just mentioned. Again, legit, that's the one that you can buy on Walmart.com for like $8,000.
3: Oh, that's it?
0: That's the ghetto one.
5: That's the ghetto one. That's the one that just dances.
3: Oh.
5: Yeah.
0: Oh, that's right.
5: And nice. Walks around.
0: So no real purpose, right?
3: Yeah.
0: So when they say on the way, that's pretty vague.
5: They said this year.
0: We'll see.
5: And I already saw people that have them, so.
4: What color did you get?
5: I got like a tan one.
4: Yeah, okay. Yeah. There's tan, blue, and black.
5: Yeah, I got tan. And then, again, we'll play around with it here. If we get bored, I'll just send it to my dad. You're like, here, do his... mow his lawn or something.
6: Just let it out on the street and see what happens.
5: Oh, it'll be killed. I mean, I would love for it to like go down the street and like pick up some racing canes for us or something, but somebody is going to knock that thing over.
3: So Menace is waiting to see if this thing ever shows up. I'm waiting to see if something shows up that I brought up on the air and now I went ahead and I just bought it to see. Bump box, that big boom box looking thing. But it's a Kickstarter thing.
5: Yeah.
3: Now, the thing with Kickstarter is that you can put money into it and then you never get
5: the actual
3: product. Never get the actual product. Although this thing, as people pointed out to me, has been around a long time and it's already like been produced. And so they're selling.
1: The Kickstarter is kind of fake.
3: Right. Yeah, they're just using Kickstarter as the shop, so to speak, for these things. Now, it told me that I'm not going to get it until July.
5: That's weird. All right. That's not too far away.
3: Which is not too far away, but for something that's already up and running,
4: I thought,
3: okay.
4: Just send it to me.
3: Yeah. And if I never end up getting it, I think it was like $700 or something.
5: Damn.
3: You know, Now, this thing looks pretty cool.
1: Pocket change.
7: What do? Like put it on your shoulder, walk around?
3: You could. It could look really cool.
5: Yeah.
3: Then put some cardboard down, do some break dancing
7: and
3: stuff.
7: Oh, yeah. Sick.
5: But if you have old tapes and stuff like that, that's cool.
3: Cassette, CD, it does all the Bluetooth stuff. And but it looks like an old school 80s boombox. So aesthetically, it's very cool.
5: Sweet.
3: You know, but
0: probably just put it in your office or something.
3: Right. Because I have all this old media from like all these like days of being in radio. Mm-hmm. I have a couple things that are only on CD that I haven't digitized. I have cassettes from all these different shows that I did from radio station 30 years ago.
0: Yeah.
3: It'd be cool to be able to just pop in and play.
5: There's this new thing that I keep on seeing online for all your old video cassettes. It's like the size of an iPhone and then you just plug in the cords into it.
3: Yeah, I've seen that.
5: And you can just, it'll put it like on a little SD card for you.
3: Right.
5: So I definitely
3: What's an SD card, Greg?
0: That's the little teeny tiny little card inside your phone.
5: The micro SD or just that regular
0: the
5: SD?
0: The regular one.
5: Oh, okay.
0: It's also pretty small. They're both pretty small.
3: All right, more Woody Show's next. Hang on.
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1: A little bit different now, like the newer, younger, you know, wedding, younger people and the newer,
2: more scaled down.
1: The newer wedding trends are a little bit different than the traditional stuff.
3: Yeah, and that's fine.
1: Which is fine, but let's see if this sounds any good to you, because this couple had a list of things that they're not going to do at their
3: right.
1: wedding.
3: Mm-hmm.
1: So just listen to this and tell me, will this be the worst wedding ever? Here we go.
4: No alcohol.
5: Kent and I don't even drink.
1: So Greg's already out.
2: Yeah. Have a good day.
3: So, oh, wait, it gets worse.
2: Take care.
1: Yeah, so no alcohol. Greg's already done.
4: No alcohol.
5: Kent and I don't even drink alcohol. It really makes no sense to have alcohol there.
4: Yeah, we don't drink, and we honestly just don't want anybody else drinking there either, and we don't want to pay for it.
5: We actually just want people to remember the night.
4: Probably only going to have vegan options.
1: Why would you want everybody else to remember the night? The night is supposed to be for you.
3: Yeah.
1: And you want people there to be supportive of you. It's not like they're going to be like, man, you know what I really want to see? Your wedding album.
2: Right?
1: Yeah. Let's relive all the pictures and people break those things out and they want to show them to you.
3: Please tell me you have a video.
2: You don't drink, I won't drink. Yeah. Okay. Yeah.
4: Because it's our wedding, I want it to feel like a celebration of us. I want people to like have a glimpse into our life, and I just feel like having food that we like and we eat there just makes the most sense. We're also not going to have our wedding on a weekend because it's so much more expensive to book on a weekend, and because we don't work traditional 9-to-5 jobs.
1: And it's so much easier for me to get out of going to your wedding when you have it during the week. Yeah. So I go, sorry, man, I gotta work.
3: I'm back on board.
6: Is this a sketch of like the most annoying Brooklyn couple ever?
3: Yeah. Just so we're all clear, both the man and the woman, the reason why it sounds kind of like the acoustics are weird is because they're both doing their skincare in the bathroom.
1: Okay. Oh, wow, cool.
2: And he is marrying her?
3: Yes.
1: For now.
3: Yes.
2: Okay.
4: We don't need to do it on a weekend. We definitely want an unplugged ceremony. I feel like that one's kind of obvious, but I don't want to be walking down the aisle and people having their phones out. But yeah, we want a day that's a celebration of us. Our goal is to not throw the best party ever. It's to literally just celebrate who we are and who we are as a couple. Honestly, we're like, if you have a problem with it and you don't want to come, then you're not a real one anyway. But yeah, that's everything we're not going to do at our wedding. Bye.
1: Okay, so go down to the courthouse.
3: Exactly. Thank you.
7: This is so easy because I wouldn't have an issue about if I'm going to go to their wedding or not, because these are people I wouldn't be friends with.
1: Right.
3: Right. Yeah.
0: The Woody Show. We'll be back in a sec.
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The latest from 21 Pilots, that's Drag Path on Albuquerque's Alternative 104.1 The Edge. We're in the middle of 90 minutes of non-stoppage music here. Coming up at 11 o'clock, guys, make sure you're listening for your next alternative income keyword brought to you by Northern Edge Navajo Casino for your chance to win $1,000 cash right at the top of the hour. Miles Smith coming up after some Red Hot Chili Peppers.

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My name is MJ here in your 90 minutes of non-stop Edge music. Stick around for Somber. We've got some Papa Roach for you. It's all after Pearl Jam.

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0: Collective Soul on Albuquerque's Alternative 104.1 The Edge. My name is MJ. Got another beautiful day out there in Albuquerque. 84 degree high, partly cloudy skies. We are at about 74 right now, and we do have another red flag warning in effect just for about another 30 minutes until noon. And it's looking the same, copy paste through the weekend. Your Memorial Day weekend might get a little bit hotter. Sunday, for example, we're up to 88, but it's going to be pretty nice. And I know winning $1,000 cash would make it a lot nicer, especially help paying for gas if you're driving somewhere this weekend. All you have to do to register to win that $1,000 is enter the 11 o'clock alternative income keyword brought to you by Northern Edge Navajo Casino at 1041theedge.com. So head over there. Little window's going to pop up for you right away. That's where you enter keyword cash. C-A-S-H, cash, is your 11 o'clock alternative income keyword. 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Stick around. 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

Semisonic on Albuquerque's Alternative 104.1 The Edge. My name is MJ. Coming up, guys, here at 12 o'clock, your next chance to win $1,000 cash with a whole new alternative income keyword brought to you by Northern Edge Navajo Casino. So hang out for that. We've got some Kaleo up to after Green Day.

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1: 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Got some New Mexico Wine Festival tickets up for grabs. So if you want to do that this Memorial Day weekend at Balloon Fiesta Park, hang out for your chance to win. Hozier up to after Bush.

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Coming up, guys, here in just a couple minutes. Going to have your last chance to enter this hour's alternative income keyword to win $1,000 cash. So hang out if you missed it earlier. Capital City's up two after corn.

0: capital cities on Albuquerque's Alternative 104.1 The Edge. My name is MJ, and I want to make sure you get your chance to win $1,000 cash before it's too late with your 12 o'clock alternative income keyword. 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And just a reminder, this is the last week of keywords for a while, so make sure you're entering as many as you can. They run at the top of every hour from 9 to 5 through this Friday. Stick around. 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

Evanescence on Albuquerque's Alternative 104.1 The Edge. My name is MJ. Coming up, guys, here at 1 o'clock, we've got your next chance to win $1,000 cash with a whole new alternative income keyword. So listen for that. We've got some Soundgarden for you, too, after brand new stuff from Muse here. It's Be With You. It's

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Going to have your last chance to enter this hour's alternative income keyword to win $1,000 cash. So hang out for that. Sublime's brand new one coming up too after Alice in Chains.

0: 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That one's called Until the Sun Explodes on Albuquerque's Alternative 104.1 The Edge. My name is MJ. 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Okay, give it a shot. Stick around. We got Oasis and some Red Hot Chili Peppers coming up on The Edge.
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Oasis on Albuquerque's Alternative 104.1 The Edge. I'm MJ. Coming up here, guys, at 2 o'clock, couple things for you. First of all, top of the hour, your next chance to win $1,000 cash with a whole new alternative income keyword. So listen for that. Just after 2 o'clock, I'm going to have another chance to win some New Mexico Wine Festival tickets. That's going on this Labor Day weekend at Balloon Fiesta Park, and it's all everyone's going to be doing, so you don't want to miss out. So we're going to talk back to win those too, by the way, so make sure you have your iHeartRadio app open and on the 104.1 The Edge page. Hang out for all that coming up after some Red Hot Chili Peppers.

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Stick around. It's after Stone Temple Pilots.

0: Papa Roach, it's his latest Even If It Kills Me. It's on Albuquerque's Alternative 104.1 The Edge. My name is MJ, and I've got another chance for you now to win some New Mexico Wine Festival tickets. That's going down this Memorial Day weekend, Saturday through Monday, at Balloon Fiesta Park. 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Once you get there, you're going to see a red microphone button. 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It'll start recording, and you just tell me your name, phone number, date of birth, okay? 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If you enter, keep an eye on your email. That's how you'll be informed if you've won. And if you want to buy tickets or get more info, you can do that at nmwine.com. Stick around. We got the Gorillaz and some Tame Impala coming up on The Edge.
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0: 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Also, guys, if you are looking to win some New Mexico Wine Festival tickets, I've got those up for grabs right now on my Instagram and Facebook pages. I'm at MJ on the Edge. That's going down this Memorial Day weekend at Balloon Fiesta Park. So head over there to register to win some tickets, and I'll be back with you tomorrow, 10 to 3. Stick around. We got some Outkast, Yellow Cards, new one coming up, Offspring, and of course, 90 minutes of nonstop Edge music starting at 3. See ya.
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1: Here's your chance to win $1,000. 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
1: My hero with the Foo Fighters. Two big things actually are going on for the Foos this week. They're getting spicy. There's an anniversary. We'll talk about both, all the Foo doings, in a few minutes. The Killers.

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1: End of beginning. It's Joe. We got the Killers and the very busy Foo Fighters. I'm Mike Jones, busy for a couple big things going on this week. Number one, we played My Hero a few minutes ago, and tomorrow is the 29th anniversary of them putting out The Color and The Shape, the second album where things went not just to the next level, but the next stratosphere with My Hero, with Monkey Wrench and Everlong and everything else in there. Love The Color and The Shape. Make sure at some point this week you listen to it all the way through. And then also make sure you watch the Foo Fighters on the new episode of Hot Ones. The whole band is there to eat wings. Dave Grohl was on there a couple years ago. He handled the heat no problem. Ate all the sauces. He was making drinks for everyone. Dave was having a great time. But now see how the band takes it with the new episode of Hot Ones. It's out today.
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1: What it's like from Everlast. 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And this week is the end for this round of Alternative Income. 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
1: Incubus, maybe this will be the week where we finally get to hear what's next from them. They did say back in the fall they had their new album done, and we're still waiting. Still waiting. Well, I'm not holding my breath for Incubus. But we do have new stuff now with Young the Giant, Different Kind of Love. And we have a whole bunch of new things at 11 o'clock tonight in our new music show, Emerging Alt. Alex Mack will have Young the Giant then, also with Clarion and Evanescence and Death Cab for Cutie. Every weeknight, there's a whole bunch of new music to hear, hopefully soon with Incubus too, in Emerging Alt.

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1: It's the Red Hot Chili Peppers, and what a weekend for Chad Smith on SNL. I loved it. I thought it was great. Well, let's talk about Chad and Will Ferrell and Saturday Night Live and everything in a few minutes. Back to Friends, Somber.

104.1 The Edge. Green Day, they have movie business going on where Nimrods, their movie is going to be coming out in August. And we heard the Red Hot Chili Peppers a few minutes ago. Chad Smith had some big TV happenings over the weekend. I'm Mike Jones. I thought it was so great when Chad came out instead of Will Ferrell and started the monologue on Saturday Night Live. And I recognized him immediately. Mrs. Jones, we were watching together and she's like, what's going on with Will Ferrell? He didn't have surgery or anything, but what's happening there? I knew who it was. Took her a minute, but then it was great. Then for him to play with Paul McCartney too. Man, Chad Smith had the best SNL of everyone.

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1: It's Blur and Song 2. And another number that I want to talk about is 21. 21 Pilots. I'm Mike Jones. We'll hear them right after Breaking Benjamin. I wonder how many people are going to be at their show in October at Ohio Stadium, because it can hold over 100,000 for a football game. It can go even bigger than that, though, for their show. I mean, the homecoming for 21 Pilots in Columbus, it is going to be massive.

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1: With 3 Days Grace and Linkin Park, Heavy is the Crown. I felt like getting a bit louder this afternoon. I'm Mike Jones, but also we have Hoobastank coming in a little while and Sublime and Lit. We've got something for everyone, of course, and we've always got the music for you, whatever's going on. With Memorial Day weekend coming up, schedules are a bit all over the place this week and next week. Whatever you're doing, wherever you are, you know you always have us and the right music everywhere you are. Just get the iHeartRadio app, download it on your phone, and there we are. We're right there with you.

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1: Hoobastank with The Reason. All the music coming out over the next couple weeks. It's just a great run we're on right now. We have Bleachers this Friday. Next week, the new Shinedown album, Violet Grohl as well. Death Cab for Cutie and Modest Mouse follow that. Then the new Sublime album, their first one in forever. And how cool is that going to be with all the new music from Sublime? Lots of great stuff to look forward to. Ensenada.

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1: Nirvana, their band where everyone loves them. 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I'm Mike Jones. And this, I thought, was something everybody did. 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Well, we'll talk more about that in a couple minutes. The All-American Rejects.

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1: It's Collective Soul in December. Mike Jones with you this afternoon. I know the Brent Smith and the boys in Shinedown work so hard on their new album. It's coming out not this Friday, but the following with their album 8. And it's actually a double album, really. It's got so much music on there. This is going to be next level stuff for Shinedown.

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I'm Mike Jones. 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

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On my life with the Foo Fighters. And we got No Doubt right before. I've watched a lot of videos of No Doubt playing at the Sphere in Vegas. It just looks like the band, their fans, everyone is having a great time with their residency there. And maybe they're going to do more shows down the road. I feel like they put so much into this. Why not do more again? Maybe in the fall or something, announce another run. And who knows? Who else could be there? The Foo Fighters, I think they'd be great at the Sphere in Vegas. Imagine Dragons as well. They've got the music, those big, over-the-top epic songs. That would be awesome in the Sphere.

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1: Blink 182, they have some silly songs for sure. That's one of them. What's My Age Again? I'm Mike Jones, and the guy that's made a whole career out of it is Weird Al. But someone thought it was Weird AI. I got to tell you about this kid that just discovered Weird Al in a few minutes. Dracula, Tame Impala.